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4: If you're a Southmont fan, go get a beverage.
3: Yes, yeah.
4: And get as strong a one as you can possibly stand. Brett, in the NFL, a perfect quarterback rating is 158.3.
3: Okay.
4: It's a 9-step process, so the numbers don't make a bit of difference. But 158.3 is a perfect rating in a game for a QB. I'm giving Western Boone a 158.3 rating for their first half.
3: Wow.
4: There is nothing that they did wrong. There's nothing that they even did semi-poorly. All right, Southmont fans, just like I said, gear up here. This is not going to be pretty. The Mounties have minus 10 yards rushing. Now, 22 of that came from one play, a bad snap. In other, you know, like in the NFL, that doesn't count. It'd be called an aborted play, but counts as a rush in high school football. The Mounties have 10 carries for minus 10 yards. Bashong has been a target. He had a 10-yard run, but then fumbled. He has 7 carries for a total of 11 yards. So it's minus 10 rushing. The Mounties have 17 yards passing. So they have a net of 7 yards of offense in the first half.
3: Wow.
4: Western Boone, 27 rushing attempts for 168 yards and 4 touchdowns. They have 153 yards passing and a touchdown. So they have 321 yards of offense, and the Mounties have 7.
3: God.
4: You can go any farther than that. The Mounties had a turnover late that didn't turn into anything. First down, Southmont 1, Western Boone 15. Third downs, Southmont 0 for 4, Western Boone 6 for 8. And the Stars were also 2 for 2 on fourth down. So, you know, you just go from there. Nicely, 2 for 2 passing, 23 yards, Westerfeld. Let me see here, 2, 4, he's 6 out of 8 passing for 130, plus a TD. They scattered the passing over a couple, 3 different guys. Hannum completed his first 3, missed his next 2, so he is 3 out of 5 for 17 yards. We mentioned that Bashong has 11 yards rushing. He's the only guy with any positive rush yards. Weibo has run 1, 2, 3, 4. They've run 5 guys, including the 2 quarterbacks. Mallory, who had a big first quarter, only had a couple carries in the second quarter. He has 10 carries for 80 and a touchdown. Shu has 3 carries for 5 and a touchdown. Westerfeld has 7 carries for 7 yards, including a kneel down. And then Nicely has had a big game. Of course, he's the running quarterback. He has 5 carries, 65 yards, and 2 touchdown. So there you go. It has been all Weibo. They scored pretty early. They had on a long drive, 11-play, 80-yard drive to open the game. Shu scored there. They then scored on their next possession. They scored on all 5 of their possessions except the kneel down in the to end the first half. So it was 11 plays 80, 7 plays 66, 7 plays 76, 7 plays 37 after a short punt by Southmont, and then 5 plays 75 yards, which came, it only took them a minute and 10 seconds. They got the ball and managed the clock and did a great job. That was Westerfeld on a 30-yard bomb to knock that, notch that last score, which makes it 35-0, which means we will start the second half with a running clock.
3: Wow. Okay.
4: Well, how about that for bad news?
3: Man, huh? I tell you. And they've got the king and queen out here. And I know what North Montgomery, like we talked about earlier, they're doing homecoming there at North Montgomery, and they're playing Crawfordsville.
4: Halftime score from that ball game, North Montgomery 22, Athenians 17.
3: Ah, well, that's a close one, and I know that
4: Barry Lewis just texted me a couple. He must be looking at Max Preps. North Putt 28-0 in the second quarter. They are playing for Frankfurt. Cascades up on Greencastle 44-7.
3: Wow. Well, I'll tell you what, we'll take a quick break, and we'll come back with the keys to the second half and our second half kickoff here at Western Boone. And we've got 11 minutes to go before we start the second half, and it is Western Boone with a 35-0 lead over the Mounties. We'll be back in just a moment. This is Montgomery County High School Football, presented by York Chrysler Dodge Jeep Ram of Crawfordsville on True Country 106.3 Sports.
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8: Welcome back to Western Boone High School, Dover, Indiana, for football action. I'm Brett King along with Jeff Nelson. Sean Holmshire back at the station, doing a great job getting us and keeping us on the air here. And thanks to Matt Foxworthy and the gang here for really going out of their way to work with us to get this where our gear and everything worked really great. And this is Sean and my second in a row that we've, knock on wood, not had any problems with the new gear. It's just, it wasn't any problems. It's just getting used to the new gear. So, but thanks to everybody and Curtis as well. And Dave Peach for getting us these. We've got 5 minutes and three seconds to go before
9: we start over. Extended halftime because of homecoming. Here come the floats.
8: The floats are coming through. Also,
9: I want the balloon. Yeah. I want the balloon business for this place. Holy smokes!
8: I'd like to have the fireworks sales as well.

0: What I'd like to have is tonight, they, every time they score, they have fireworks, and we talk.
1: It's a good thing they don't have the guys, male cheerleaders, doing push-ups. Those guys would be dead tired.
0: Yeah. So, and you were talking about tomorrow. So, yeah, so, like, tomorrow we've got the, at Crawfordsville, you've got the
1: airport days
0: is going to be. So if you don't have anything going big, going out to the airport.
1: Reports on WIMC through the course of the morning. I believe it's like 10 to 12 or so.
0: And then we've got
1: Oktoberfest down at the Pike Plaza. That reports on WIMC there from about, I think Curtis said like 4 to 6, something like that.
0: And then if you want to bug Bob Cox, go to the
1: Sports Review.
0: Sports Review at the Breakfast Company
1: tomorrow
0: in the morning, and we've got that going on. And
1: you
0: then
1: can, you can catch up with the Little Giants online. They've got a big game tomorrow.
0: And,
1: so,
0: and like say, the Ladoga Fire Department has, and it's a donation. They have I think biscuits and gravy in the morning, and then in the late afternoon, evening, they have a chili and stuff. So,
1: they turn the sausage gravy into chili? Is that how the deal goes?
0: Yeah, it's amazing what the fire department can do there.
1: That's right.
0: So,
1: spray a little fire extinguisher on there and mix it up and make it all, that'll taste it really well.
0: So, and I know and if you are a antique auto enthusiast.
1: Well, I drive an antique auto. How about that?
0: Newport Hill Climb is also this weekend, and that's going on there in Newport, Indiana, and then you know what that means. You know what's next week, the next 2 weeks?
1: Well, it got to be something at Tom's.
0: Bridge Festival.
1: Oh, the Bridge. Okay, okay.
0: Oh, my gosh. Leaves
1: are going to be turning all over the place.
0: It's hard to believe that we're getting to be that time of the year, but.
1: I know. Since it was like 86 yesterday, it's hard to think it's already into autumn and it's already October.
0: Yeah.
1: I had to apologize to my landlady today. I forgot to pay her rent.
0: Uh-oh.
1: It was 85 degrees. I thought it was still July.
0: It's a good thing Mike's not around.
1: He haunts me all the time. He leaves me with a flat tire every once in a while just to let me know he's thinking about me.
0: So next week, we'll talk about this later on in our post-game show, but we've got next week, Jeff and I will be at Crawfordsville as Greencastle comes to play Crawfordsville. And we'll have that on Thunder 103.9. And Deontay and Bob Cox will be on True Country as Frankfurt comes into North Montgomery next week. So that's what's on next week. 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
1: Yeah, I think that Southmont might need to hire a couple of attorneys to sue Weibo for all the beating that they got this first half. It was just absolute, as I said. Western Boone played as well as a high school team is going to play in for two quarters. Southmont, conversely, Coach Hannum will tell you at last week he talked about that they didn't execute very well. Well, that happened again in this first half. They didn't execute very well. But Brett, I'm going to lay a bit of that poor execution on the doorstep of some really good Weibo defense. They had guys that were shooting gaps. They were coming off blocks really well. We've talked about how, Bichon has, been a kind of a marked man the last couple weeks.
0: Right.
1: As Kaysen has 300-yard games in the season, has 11, 15, 16, let me look it up again here, 11 touchdowns, but last week North Putnam geared on him. I'm sure Weibo saw some of those very same videos as they scouted, the Mounties, and they have done that same thing. They have just geared all of their defensive angles to stopping the run game for Southmont, because without the run game, the pass game is just not going to happen for the Mounties.
0: Right.
1: And as we already talked about, it's a whopping 7 yards of offense for Southmont here at halftime, trailing, as we said, 35-0. But, so you talked about the keys. Here's I'm going to throw the towel in and say, here's what we do. Let's not get anybody hurt. There's a lot, there's still a couple games in the regular season. There's a really big, ugly game coming up next Friday, at Cascade. You know, sorry, that's a versus, that's a home game against Cascade. You know, so that's going to be another handful. The Mounties always do. Their second half of their season heavily backloaded with these really, really good teams. And so they got that staring at them. And so, you know, now it's the time. This might be the time. You know, you say, you know, we'll get some younger guys that just, you know, need some reps. And some of the guys work on a couple things. So, you know, play safe, play sound, play hard, you know, represent your school, represent your team, you know, and then the thing for Western Boone, the exact same thing except
0: right.
1: on the other end of the pendulum.
0: Yes.
1: I think we're going to see a lot of reserves, you know, as we should. And for them, it's the same situation. This is going to put them in position, you know, one more week, and then they'll be looking at a conference championship matchup against Cascade, you know, in the last game of the regular season. So the same thing for the Stars. Don't get anybody hurt in the second half.
0: Yeah, that's going to be it's an important thing. And it used to be, I can remember, you know, when we were in the Sagamore, you'd have to go play, you know, you'd play Danville and you'd play Tri-West.
1: Lebanon.
0: And you'd play
1: yeah.
0: Lebanon. And then you were beat all up.
1: Yep.
0: And then you started sectional play.
1: Yep.
0: And, so hopefully we won't have to worry, you know, about any of that.
1: Well, that's true. And, you know, Southmont, you know, coming off of their most successful season in school history last year with 11 yeah. wins and a deep run into the playoffs, they had this exact same schedule last year. You know, they beat Weibo, you know, in the regular season, yes. You know, but Cascade became a state champion, for crying out loud. You
0: right.
1: know, and you
0: yeah.
1: know, and they got thumped pretty hard over at Cascade last year. You know, so yeah, the situation is that, you know, these games, if it doesn't kill you, it makes you better, makes you stronger, you know, and that's where the Mounties have got to be right now. You know, learn from this. This is a much younger team than last year's team, as Coach talked about in his pregame chat with me. We taped yesterday, played earlier tonight. You know, there's a lot of sophomores on this Southmont team. They are no longer rookies, but they are still very inexperienced when you compare the juniors and seniors with this Western Boone team or the juniors and seniors with Cascade or something like that. So this is all continually about learning, getting better, doing better, you know, and Coach Thompson, I know I respect him so much when we talk. You know, his focus is always on about the guys. You know, each individual guy, get
0: right.
1: better this week than you were last week. That, you know, execute your plan, do what you're supposed to do and stuff like that. And, you know, and Coach Hannum, you know, he just passed 100 wins. He's 20th season, you know, at Southmont. You know, an incredibly successful coach and an incredibly wonderful man and an incredibly good person to work and deal with. You know, he's in the same boat. You know, I mean, he knows that this is, you know, you take your lumps a few times, and tonight it's a lump taking. You know, as I say, you're either the windshield or the bug, and tonight the Mounties are the bug, you know. But
0: and the other thing, it isn't like you know, it's 35-0, but it's not like they're wanting to run the score up. I mean,
1: out of all the schools in either the Sagamore or the Monon Conference, the last team I would expect to run any score up is
0: yeah.
1: this bunch in the blue, red and white. You know, Western Boone, I have respected their program so much over the course of so many years of covering the sports in Montgomery County. You know, always, always, always classy people, really good people to deal with, great coaches, you know, and it's no different, you know. Yeah,
0: right.
1: they're very good. They're up 35-0, and I really think, you know, they got the ball with a minute and a half to go, and they said, let's go score, then we can get the running clock. You know, and all of a sudden, it's the whole spectrum of the
0: yeah.
1: game changes when you're up that by that 35 and say, get that 35 now, we've run that two-minute drill, we got that touchdown. You know what, now they can take the gas off, take a foot off the gas pedal, you know,
0: yeah.
1: and let's just play, let's have some fun out here in the second half. Let's let some young guys get some experience, you know, and everybody get home safely.
0: And Southmont will get the ball to start this second half. And looking out there, it looks like it is Solomon Mason back. Also, Holmes.
1: Yeah. Yeah, a couple of lopsided scores around the conference. We talked about North Putnam
0: yeah.
1: was up 28-0 late. Cascade up 44-7 at the half. North Montgomery, though, that's a close game, up by 5 over Crawfordsville.
0: Rashawn gets it to 15, 20, 25, 30, cuts to the 35, the 40, goes back right out to about the 45-yard line, where he'll come down and go from about the 15 to the 45.
1: Back-to-back really
0: yeah.
1: good kickoff returns for the Mounties, giving them excellent field position. The last kickoff, just before halftime, you know, they got into Western Boone territory, ended up losing the ball on a fumble, but still a good return, another good return here.
0: And you got to be thinking about, you know, Mershong being a sophomore, and boy, he runs a lot like Stadler did last year. I mean, mm-hmm. how he runs, and he gets the keeper is
1: Hannum,
0: and he's going to go to the right.
1: Ooh.
0: Oh, man, Levi Atkins hit him. Man, he hit him so hard he'll see his ancestors. I'm telling you, that
1: hurt up here.
0: That made my teeth hurt.
1: That's the kind of play Tom Brady made a comment on national television a couple of weeks ago, and he had to apologize for. I thought of that, so I didn't say that after that hit on Hannum. But that was that kind of a hit. 6-5 yards.
0: Now, Holmes has it, and he's rolling to his left, and he's going to be taken down for no gain, so it's going to stay third and four to go.
1: Who ran that? I was looking down.
0: That was Holmes.
1: Thank
0: you. Yeah. Well, you know, if Hannum had any loose earwax or anything, it's cleaned out.
1: If there was a screw loose any place, that was a hit.
0: My neck popped.
1: Yeah.
0: And Solomon Mason is going to be wide right this time for the Mounties. In the shotgun, Hannum gets it. Gets it and fires it out. And that is Wireman.
1: Ooh, yeah, he's going to be just short. He's going to be about a football length short.
0: 9:50 to go here in this third period. It's a 35-0 lead. And the Mountie's about a half a foot short.
1: Yeah, they got to go for it, no question.
0: This third quarter brought to you by Wabash College, boasts some of the nation's best outcomes thanks to its unbeatable alumni network and incredible internship opportunities. 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We'll hold on here just a minute. 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
1: Mershong, look at that. Three blue shirts.
0: He is not going to make it.
1: He's not going to make it by almost 2 yards, Brett.
0: Yeah. 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Now, Western Boone will take over on downs at the 46-yard line of Western Boone. And this is nicely and hands the ball off, I believe. And that was to
1: Mallory. Did he
0: pick
1: that?
0: Mallory,
1: yeah,
0: yes.
1: 23.
0: Yeah, and Wabash, speaking to them, if you're needing your tickets, you can get your tickets for the Bell game now, right?
1: And
0: it's going to be at Ball State, correct?
1: Yes, sir.
0: Because
1: construction.
0: Yeah, DePaul redoing their football stadium.
1: Rebuilding it completely.
0: Yeah. Two wideouts, and this time a handoff.
1: That's not Mallory.
0: Going forward, 26.
1: That's Shue.
0: Shue.
1: He has a touchdown.
0: Yeah.
1: First stringers are getting one more set of downs, it looks like here. I'm going to guess for Western Boone.
0: And Rudolph Home Mortgage, looking for a mortgage MVP, contact Jenny Rutledge, VP Branch Manager, and Samantha Bayless, Senior Loan Officer, and you'll get a clear communication, expert advice, and a team that truly cares. Rudolph Home Mortgage in Crawfordsville.
1: Third down, but that has not been a problem for Western Boone tonight.
0: So the end of
1: drops it.
0: Drops it, and a good job that time. That was Diego Castillo.
1: Yep.
0: On the tackle. So now it's a fourth down.
1: Yeah, nicely just didn't get a handle of it when he came away from center. He'll end up losing one.
0: So we're going to have Sawyer punt it to Solomon Mason. We'd also like to thank these sponsors, Crossroads Furniture Company, the Peach Insurance Agency, and Allen Monument for this third quarter. As we're down to 6 minutes and 30 seconds to go here in the third.
1: Well, here's a new mark on my stat sheet. This is a Western Boone 3 and out.
0: Yeah. Mason gets it at the 15 and is going to get a, they're going to get a leg tackle, and he fumbled the ball. He fumbled the ball, and let's see, are they going to give it to?
2: I don't think so.
0: Are they going to call him down?
2: I think the other officials.
0: Okay. All right. So Solomon Mason was down, so they're going to give it, yeah, give it to him at the 18-yard line. And that was a shoestring tackle for Western Boone. .5:40 to go here in this third period. 35-0 is the score, Western Boone over the Mounties. And the Crawfordsville-North Montgomery game, good game going on.
1: Do we tell them it's on the other radio station? They might. We don't want to tune us out.
0: No.
1: You can flip over and catch a score or something.
0: That's right.
1: Come on back.
0: We'll tell you. And this time goes to Mason. Is it?
1: Yep, Pat. Three.
0: Oh, no, that's Holmes.
1: Holmes.
0: Holmes gets it, and he's going to get a Crawfordsville outdoor first down.
1: Second Mountie first down of the night. Give him 11.
0: Well,
1: maybe 12.
0: I better help Kevin out then. Another Crawfordsville outdoor first down. I want to keep him busy on that snow removal. It'll keep him out of Becky's hair.
1: There you go. Well, he and his crew were busy throwing penalty flags last week at Southmont. So,
0: And this is a handoff from
1: Hannum
0: to Bershong. Yep. And they're going to give him one.
1: Ooh, barely. By gosh, they are. Boy,
0: yeah,
1: they gave him some nice forward progress.
0: Yeah.
1: Second and nine, ball on 30. Bushong, 9 carries, 12 yards.
0: I want to tell you, if you've not been over around Wabash College, you need to go over around the...
1: We were a hard hat.
0: Man, I'm
1: telling you. What's not under construction over there?
0: They are working like crazy over there. And this is a handoff.
1: That's Bushong
0: again. And he's going to... Is he going to get another yard?
1: I don't think they're going to give him that good a forward motion this time. I think they're going to stop him on the 30. It'll make it 3rd and 9. Mountie's still not in positive yardage running the ball today.
0: 3:44 to go here in this third period. 35-0, Western Boone over the Mounties.
1: Almost all third and longs for the Mounties tonight.
0: Wireman is wide left, and Hannum looks, throws, and pass to Miller, knocked down.
1: There were three really good plays there, Brett. Hannum made a really, really good throw.
0: Yes,
1: I mean, you know, Miller ran a good route. He was right there, and it was a great defensive play that broke that up. That was as close. I mean, that was just a waved hand away from becoming a 20-25-yard gain for Southmont. That was just three guys made three really good plays, and it just ended up as an incomplete.
0: Yep. And Miller going to punt. And he'll hit it at about the 20. Good punt again. Oh.
1: Got a roll.
0: Did that hit
1: Did that touch a Weibo guy?
0: It did. I thought it hit the Western Boone player. And getting on it for the Mounties.
1: So it's a new possession for Southmont. First turnover for Western Boone. Fumble on special teams. Mounty ball, first and 10 at the Stars.
0: Yep. 30. Hayden Cornelius. Hayden Cornelius on the...
1: Sister Jones? That's an old song from somewhere.
0: Yeah. And now Hannum. The Mounties have the ball at the 34-yard line. And a pass over to Miller on the far side. And he's going to go out of bounds. And he's going to pick up a few yards. 35-0 again is the score on the Campbell Ag Service scoreboard. Give him a pickup of two.
1: Who was that again?
0: It was Miller, Caden Miller.
1: Thank you. Caden Miller.
0: Yep.
1: I think that's his first carry of the season.
0: It was a catch.
1: Oh, I'm sorry.
0: He threw the ball to him.
1: Never mind.
0: That's all right.
1: I was looking down, down, getting some other things caught up.
0: And Hannum gets it. And, boy, dropped the handoff and then picked it back up. Did, and then getting a push forward is Bashong. And it's going to be fourth and probably two.
1: Third and two.
0: Is it going to be third and two? Okay. Yep. Third down and two. We're down under a minute to play here in this third period. Forty seconds to go here. Wireman is wide left. And they're going to go forward in it. I think that's Bershong again. And another Crawfordsville Outdoor first down. Down to 17 seconds. Snap. And this one, Hannum keeps and goes to his left. He's got a blocker. And he's going to go out of bounds with the end of the third quarter. 35 to nothing here at the end of three. And we'll be back in just one moment. This is Montgomery County High School Football, presented by York Chrysler Dodge Jeep Ram Fiat on True Country 106.3 Sports.
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0: Welcome back to Western Boone High School for Football Action. I'm Brett King along with Jeff Nelson and Sean Holmshire back at the station. And the Campbell Ag Service scoreboard, we get ready to go to the fourth quarter, and it is a 35-0 lead for Western Boone. But, hey, the Mounties
1: moving the ball a little bit.
0: Recovered
1: a fumble on the punt. Hannum's now up to 33 yards passing. It was 3-4 passing in that quarter. So, there were some positive things, just as we talked about. Find some things to work on. Find some things. Do them well. Get ready for the next battle.
0: That's right.
1: And there's a postseason coming up down the road.
0: That's right. Southmont. Solomon Mason is wide right this time. In the under center is Hannum, man in motion.
1: Drops
0: Hannum
1: it.
0: Dropped the ball, and Western Boone fell on it, I believe.
1: Yep.
0: At about the 9-yard line.
1: Both quarterbacks today, I think we've got maybe four times, and they've come away from under center without the ball.
0: This fourth quarter brought to you by the Crawfordsville Moose Lodge number 6 at 402. Waynetown Road.
1: Oh, that's a red zone turnover.
0: Yeah. And also Pace Dairy, a Kroger company, uplifting the spirit. And also we'd like to thank these sponsors that support high school sports on the radio, Mishler Dental, Crossroads Furniture Company, and Arnie's of Crawfordsville. And we're down to 11 minutes and 10 seconds to go in the ball game. It's a 35-0 lead for Western Boone, and the Mounties gave up a golden opportunity there.
1: Yep.
0: And this is nicely. And nicely. Bear. Let's see. Seeing what number that was, it ran the ball.
1: While you're waiting, I will jot a blank spot down there.
0: Noah Baird ran that.
1: Baird, thank you.
0: And a pass and a catch over on the far side. Yeah, we've got a bunch of... And that's 27. And 9 is the quarterback. Let's see here.
1: That's Reiner. He's got a couple of throws and a touchdown.
0: Reiner. And then 27 is Ball. And this time,
1: Twenty-four is Jackson, I think.
0: Let's see. Yep, Jackson. Jackson, that's right.
1: That's a loss. Back to the 9, minus 3.
0: So we're down to 9 minutes to go here in the ball game. 35-0, and Western Boone going backwards. And the punt, Solomon Mason back for the Mounties, and
1: it's going to bounce away from him. Stay away. Don't fumble it.
0: And it's going to be down about the 35-yard line.

0: Brownies ball in Weibo territory.
1: Yeah.
0: 110-33-ish. 34-ish. That's exactly where they started the last run.
1: Yes. 8 minutes to go here in the ball game. 35-0 Western Boone over your Mounties. On the Campbell Ag Service scoreboard, and a handoff and a good rush that time by Rashong. Rashong still in there rushing.
0: Down at the 28, gain of 6.
1: We'll have our post-game show. Wireman is wide right this time. Man in motion and the handoff.
0: And another fumble.
1: Clark. Bronson Clark. And he did lose it. Bronson Clark. And Western Boone. After Clark fumbles, Western Boone gets the ball. And we're down to 7 minutes to go here in the ball game. Wow.
0: Yeah, this is what neither coach wants to see. They just don't want to see things get sloppy. It'll officially be a no gain for Clark.
1: And this is Reiner, and he's going to be a loss. He ends up with the keeper. It was a mix-up in the backfield, and he kept the ball and Mounties. That was Gentry on the tackle for Southmont. Under center, Reiner. Man in motion. Pitches.
0: Gets the pitch.
1: And he's tackled way back for a loss.
0: That's 13 Mitchell on that carry.
1: Mitchell and.
0: Tackled at about the 24 minus 3.
1: And. Tolliver, Brody Tolliver on the tackle. What number was Mitchell?
0: 13.
1: Okay. So now Reiner under center. And he's passes the ball over to Mitchell. And Mitchell's going to go down for another loss.
0: Goodness.
1: Solomon Mason was there, and so was
0: tackled at the, we'll call it the 21 minus 3.
1: Cooper Charles.
0: Yep.
1: In there on that tackle. Now Solomon's going to go back for the punt. He'll be standing about his 45-yard line. 4 minutes and 30 seconds to go here in this ball game. And,
0: high snap.
1: High snap and taking off.
0: Punter's going to run. That's Sawyer?
1: Number 20.
0: Oh, it's a different punter then.
1: It was 20.
0: Cummins. It's his first carry of the year, I can tell you that.
1: Down to 4 minutes to go. And now Southmont. At least one thing, the Mounties, they've given up the opportunities, but this is their third opportunity inside, playing downhill here a little bit.
0: Just a little. So he gets 4 yards on that carry.
1: Yeah. And, this one, another fumble. And High snap and a fumble, but getting on it is Hannum. Down to 3 minutes and 15 seconds to go. I'll tell you.
0: My goodness.
1: Man in motion. Handoff goes to Vershong, and he's going to fall forward for a pickup of about five.
0: Yeah, put him at the 27. Gain of, officially it'll be four, but it's third and a dozen. Fourteen carries, 37 yards rushing for Kalen Bouchon.
1: We're down to 2 minutes and 25 seconds. Hannum gets it, hands this one off to Bouchon, and he's going to go forward, and he's going to pick up about three, so it'll be fourth down and 10. The ball at the 25-yard line.
0: Back to the original line of scrimmage.
1: Yeah. Oh, we've worked this. We've worked hard to get back here.
0: Yeah, no kidding.
1: Wireman is going to be wide right with Holmes. Solomon Mason wide left. And rolling right, trying to find a man open in the end zone and not able to get it to him. As standing wide open in the end zone was Holmes.
0: It's just so hard. Hannum's a left-handed thrower. And when you roll to your right, it's just so hard for him to plant and throw. He's a sophomore, he's a relatively inexperienced quarterback. It's just a hard play for a quarterback. You know, you take the right-handed quarterback and you run him left, it's the exact same situation. Tough play, you know, but they thought they had a shot at it, and there was a man open for a second.
1: Now we're down to a minute and 20 seconds to go. Here in the ball game. And, boy, 35 to nothing.
0: Weibo can just knee this out if Southmont doesn't take any timeouts, which I'm sure they won't.
1: And nobody has scored here in this second half.
0: No.
1: Southmont had a couple of good opportunities, though.
0: I got plenty of fumbles in the second half.
1: We're down to 45 seconds to go in the ball game.
0: One knee. Reiner will get a minus one.
1: So Western Boone moves on with a victory here. And your Mounties will have to regroup for next week. And that's the end of the ball game here at Western Boone. Dover, Indiana, and your Campbell Ag Service scoreboard is Western Boone 35, Southmont nothing. We'll be back here in just a few minutes with our postgame show. 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
1: Welcome back to Western Boone High School, Dover, Indiana. 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Sean Holmstrom back at the station and the Campbell Ag Service scoreboard. It was Western Boone with a 35-0 victory over the Mounties. 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
9: Before we do any scoring. We're going to have a chat with a coach.
1: Yeah.
0: As we said, always gracious and always wonderful to have Coach come up and chat. You got his microphone turned up a little bit there? Good enough.
1: On.
0: All right. Coach Hannum, last week you and I chatted a little bit, and we talked yesterday. You know, execution was one of the scenarios. I know that there were some execution. You'll probably talk a little bit about that, but tonight I thought, just from what my two cents of opinion is, I thought Western Boone took a lot of stuff away from you guys tonight. I thought Western Boone played awfully hard.
10: Yeah, you can tell. Well, this one was circled on the calendar for them, and they played really well tonight. I mean, they came out. They had great energy. We just didn't match that energy this evening.
0: Mm-hmm.
10: We didn't execute very well. Just a lot of things just went poorly for us this evening, and It'll be one of those things you look back at the film and try to figure out what we have to fix.
0: Well, I thought, we talked a little bit about this, I thought that, and again, not talking about Western Move, but I thought they took a piece out of the North Putnam. They ganged up so hard on Bouchong, it made it so hard for him to run. And then when the Mounties run game doesn't come together a little bit at the start, it just makes everything else so much harder.
10: Yeah, I mean, I thought they did make some things hard for us. I mean, they did a good job up front. We knew the game was going to be probably won in the trenches tonight. Mm-hmm. That's kind of what I think both teams probably expected. Both teams are going to win in the trenches. We got to be better up front. Mm-hmm. We had some new guys in some spots this evening, and that we had to practice and we had to get ready for. And we just didn't look like we were ready this evening. I mean, we got to do a better job collectively as a staff and as a team to make sure that we're ready to play next week.
0: Well, this is one of those situations, you know, where West Moon jumps out, just, you know, they jump out early. It's hard to come from behind on any good team, you know, and so, you know, you reach that point and you just got to say, well, we got to learn from some things. We may see them again later in the season, we may not, but, you know, if it doesn't kill you, it makes you stronger, and then tonight you just got to find some things to make you stronger.
10: Yeah, I mean, we're going to have to go through and look at the film and kind of highlight where we need to get better, what we need to do differently. I mean, there's a lot of things that, I mean, you look at the game, I mean, for them, they played about as efficient first half as what they could. They played well defensively. They were very efficient on the offensive side of the ball. And we just didn't have the answer for him this evening.
0: Yeah, I told Brett at halftime, I said, you know, in my NFL work, a quarterback ranking, a perfect quarterback ranking is 158.3. And I said, I think Western Boone gets a 158.3 for their first half. So,
10: yeah,
0: they like I said, I know that there's a lot of things you want to talk, you know, get with and the Mounties going to work on. But, you know, again, just a little credit to Weibo. Boy, they played so well tonight.
10: Yeah, they played really well tonight. I mean, that's a team that if they play that efficiently, they can beat anybody.
0: Absolutely.
10: And
0: yeah, they can make a good team look bad when they play that well.
10: They did at times tonight. I mean, we just didn't have it tonight. Sometimes you don't have it, and we didn't have it tonight.
1: Mm-hmm. Well, and it seemed like when you started and things started going your way, even in the second half when, you know, the score was what it was, you were moving the ball and things were going, and then it was just these, like, the fumbles and little itty-bitty things that just, you know, if you could have just kept that from happening, I could see where you guys could have scored
0: a couple touchdowns.
1: Touchdowns.
10: I mean, it was unfortunate we weren't able to punch one in. That we would have liked to punch one in, but we just weren't able to. I mean, we had a lot of errors this evening up front, in the backfield, all over. I mean, it's a collective effort this evening, and we have to collectively get better going forward.
1: And the other thing is not to have injuries. And that was the thing we were talking about at halftime, was you want to make it through the second half without having something that's going to hurt you down the road.
10: Yeah, and you're exactly right. I mean, that was a little bit of it. And then you're thinking to yourself, hey, we just got to get something positive going. That's what we wanted to make sure that we did. We moved the ball a little bit. We had moments there. But just self-inflicted mistakes there, and that you can't have versus good teams.
0: Yeah.
1: Well, we appreciate you coming up here and talking with us. And next week,
0: Cascade.
1: You've got at Cascade or at South
0: Home. Corner? It's at home.
1: It's at South.
10: Yep.
1: So
10: it's at home against.
1: So need to get the Mountie faithful in there, and then take care of Cascade.
10: Senior night.
0: Senior night.
1: Yep. Okay.
0: Yep. And I know, Coach, I'm going to throw one last question. And I know last week you talked about execution, high execution. So, better tonight. I know there was lots of disappointing spots. Or is there still? It's still a work in progress.
10: It's a work in progress. I mean, we knew at some point that we were going to, when we were starting so many young guys, we're going to face some of that, and you hope at this point during the season that they're growing and becoming better, and that's what we've got to look forward to going forward here. We've been in this position before where we've had young guys playing and starting and everything, and that experience that they get now will pay off
1: in the future.
0: Yeah, the only reason I'm smiling, Coach Lagone goes, why is he smiling? And I said, because there's that one great saying, and I know you've used it, and some other coaches, the only good thing about sophomores is they become juniors, and they get a ton of experience, and you learn from that.
10: Yep, and we've just got to get better going forward, and we'll just start tomorrow watching film, and then get back at it Monday.
1: All right. Well, thank you so much for coming up.
9: Absolutely, Coach. Thanks for your time. Appreciate you coming up.
1: Good luck next week. Again, we want to appreciate
9: Coach
1: coming
9: up
1: here. 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
9: That's the scoring?
1: This is the scoring and updates.
9: Scoring and stats. Okay, yes. So five scoring drives for Western Boone all in the first half. They scored twice in the first quarter. They actually scored on five straight possessions in the first half to run up to that 35-0 halftime lead, and then the running clock kind of turned the second half into a bit of a show, to say the least.
1: Yeah.
9: So anyway, it was five touchdowns, a bunch of third down conversions, and that's where it is. They had three different guys run the ball in, and then they also had one touchdown pass on the last touchdown in that first half. So you ran it in four times, and they punched it in or threw it in from the air one time. So it turns into 35-0.
1: Yeah.
9: So here we go. The stats are no better at the end of the ball game. So Mountie fans, as you're driving home here, but just be careful on 32 and don't swerve into anything. Nelson, shut up. Wow, that's awful. All right. So the Mounties did run the ball a lot better in the second half. Of course, there was a big minus 20-yard play in the first half that makes these numbers just a little bit goofy. But for the game, Southmont runs the ball 24 times. They finish with 26 total yards rushing. Bouchong and the Knight was 15 carries for 39 yards. The Mounties ended up throwing the ball for 33 yards total, 17 in the first, 16 in the second half, so they ended with 33 yards passing. So Southmont tonight only ends up with 59 yards of total offense, three turnovers. They had only three first downs, only one rushing and two passing first downs. So in back-to-back weeks, Brett, the Mounties have had one rushing first down each week. So that's, I know coach will go to work very, very hard with the staff on that.
1: Yeah.
9: The Mounties finished 1 of 8 on third downs. They were 0 for 2 on fourth downs. Western Boone, as you can imagine, on a 35-0 win, they ended up running the ball for net. The whole second half was just a mess. Is all. Let's just leave it at that, folks. The Western Boone ran the ball for 5 yards in the second half. But they finished with 173. They passed for minus 3. In the second half, so they finished with 150, but they still finished with 323 yards of total offense compared to the Mounties' 59 total yards. Only one turnover did not lead to any points. None of the turnovers tonight, there were four total turnovers, all fumbles. No turnovers led to anybody scoring. The Stars did not have a first down in the second half, but they still finished with 15. They were 6 of 11 on third downs. They were 0 for 3 in the second half. So, again, they finished with 6 of 11, Southmont 1 of 8. They were 2 for 2 in fourth downs on the game. Both of those came in the first half, Southmont 0 for 2. So it's 35-0. The stats show just exactly that. We mentioned Bouchong, with 39 yards. Rushing, Hannum finished with those 33 yards passing. Individually, let's see, Mallory only ran the ball three times in the last three quarters. He finished with 85 rush yards. Nicely was the big name on the running thing. He ran for two touchdowns and 64 total yards on that 173. A bunch of guys got one carry, two carries, three carries for the Stars. So there is that. 35-0 is the final. And, I didn't even want to ask Coach about because next week is Cascade. All they are the defending champions, state champions.
1: Yep. And let's do the play of the game. We'll see what you come up with this. Sponsored by Crawfordsville Peachcast. 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
9: Okay.
1: All right.
9: Co-plays of the game.
1: Okay.
9: I believe it was Bouchong in the second half. And I think it was Holmes in the first half.
1: Okay.
9: Both guys had really nice kickoff returns.
1: Two
9: really good kickoff returns, one late in the second quarter, one first to lead off the early in the third quarter.
1: Okay.
9: Two really good individual kickoff returns. Those will be the plays of the game for the Mounties.
1: All right. And the player of the game brought to you by York Chrysler Dodge Jeep Ram Fiat, where they're not number one. You are. 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
9: Well, there's just so little offensively. I wish I had some defensive numbers. I know that guys – well, let me do this just real quickly. I know a couple guys that are – let me get the Weibo or Southmont stats. Early through the course of the year, a couple of the leading tacklers. I know let's see here. Let's get it to this spot. I know Cooper Charles led the team in tackles with 73. I know we had a bunch of tackles tonight. Velasquez, I think it was, had a – well, I think you called you his number.
1: Yep, yes.
9: You know, a couple, three times. Cornelius, I know you called him once or twice. So, you know, Gentry, 28 tackles on the season. Castillo, I know we called him early, especially in the first half. Clark, also one of the leading tacklers on the season. So I'm going to say the player of the game, we're going to give it to the Southmont defense for all their hard work.
1: All right.
9: And there was some big drives, some tough moments, but let's just single out the Mountie defense.
1: All right. And the final score of other games, look ahead at next week, brought to you by Arnie's of Crawfordsville, brings you the Montgomery County Sports Review every Saturday morning at 8 a.m. Listen for the show live from the Breakfast Company on Thunder 103.9, the Montgomery County Sports Review presented by Arnie's of Crawfordsville.
9: End of three. And as soon as we get off the air, flip over to WIMC. It's 28-20. The Chargers lead the Athenians as they head into the fourth quarter. It's homecoming at North Montgomery. I'm sure there's a gigantic crowd up there, so that should be a fun finish. Rob and Perk have got that one. A note from Barry. He had something. Oh, hang on. No, well, maybe it wasn't Barry.
1: Well, you're looking that up. Cascade, yep. I think it was 66-14.
9: Yep, at halftime.
1: At halftime.
9: Over Greencastle. Yep, and let's see here. Yep. And South Putnam was winning big over Northview. North Putnam was winning big in the third quarter over Frankfort. It was a shutout, 35-0, last report we had. We said Cascade a minute ago. We said North Putnam. That's the Monon scores. So let's see here. Maybe let me flip to Max Preps just for one quick. I know we're going to get off the air pretty fast.
1: Yeah, it's all right.
9: So let's see what on ranking. Let's see what Cascade's up to right now. 66-14 is that. We saw the Athenians. Frankfurt's trailing 35-0 according to Max Preps over North Putt. And that's the rest of them. Those are one's a county score and one's us. So,
1: right. So
9: there you go. So, you know, it's the rich get richer in the Monon Conference. Western Boone and Cascade are both going to stay unbeaten. Western Boone goes to 5-2 overall. They lost their first two games of the season. They've now won 5 in a row. All of those have been in the Monon Conference. Yep. They're 5-0. Cascade is now going to move to 5-0 in the conference as well. 6-1 overall. Monster matchup. They play each other the last game of the season. The schedulers really playing smart moves right there, putting the championship game on the last night of the season. Southmont falls to 4-3 overall, 3-2 in the conference.
1: All right, and next week it'll be Greencastle at Crawfordsville, and that'll be on Thunder 103.9, and that'll be myself and Jeff, and we'll have that game. And then Frankfort, North Montgomery, and that'll be Deontay and Bob Cox, and they'll be on True Country 106.3. And the final score here was Western Boone 35, your Southmont Mounties nothing. So for Sean Holmshire back at the station and my buddy Jeff Nelson, I'm Brett Kading. Until next time, we'll see you on the road.
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8: Here's your WCDQ 106.3 forecast. 45 tonight, under clear skies, northeasterly winds 5 to 10 miles per hour. Tomorrow, daytime highs approaching 70. I'm meteorologist Jennifer Wojcicki. Currently, it's 56 degrees.
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on the same page, cause we sipping the same drink. Now here's a little something to thank y'all for showing up. Al Dean and the boys are about to blow it up.

0: He's from West Plains, Missouri. That's Jacob Hackworth. And what took you so long? Jacob has been in Nashville for a few years writing songs for artists like Bailey Zimmerman, Tucker Wetmore, Morgan Wallen, Corey Kent, Jelly Roll, Kane Brown, Chase Matthew. Maybe you recognize a few of those names. But yeah, he's been paying the bills writing songs. There's music from Sam Hunt and a brand new track from Tyler Hubbard to check out called Land.
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4: Here's your WCDQ 106.3 forecast. 45 tonight under clear skies, northeasterly winds 5 to 10 miles per hour. Tomorrow, daytime highs approaching 70. I'm meteorologist Jennifer Wojcicki. Currently, it's 56 degrees.
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storming through the house that day, and I could tell she was leaving. And I thought, oh, she'll be back, till she turned around and pointed at the wall and said,

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1: That is a great start to another hour of country music. It's Josh Ross and Hate How You Look. My name is John Glenn. Stella Lefty after Parker McCollum. It's killing me.

0: Stella Lefty, it's called Boston. That is her latest, her breakout hit. One of the biggest songs in country music right now. My name is John Glenn. Bailey Zimmerman, Dan and Shay, another great combo, Post Malone and Morgan Wallen straight ahead.
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6: Here's your WCDQ 106.3 forecast. 45 tonight under clear skies, northeasterly winds 5 to 10 miles per hour. Tomorrow, daytime highs approaching 70. I'm meteorologist Jennifer Wojcicki. Currently, it's 55 degrees.
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0: Dan and Shay with their latest called Say So. These famous folks celebrating birthdays today, the 2nd of October. Country stars Gillian Welch, Greg Jennings of Restless Heart fame, and Kelly Willis. Sting is celebrating, so is Don McLean and Kelly Ripa. Camilla Bell was Kathy Bowman from Jurassic Park, The Lost World. Jeff Bennett is the voice of Johnny Bravo on the Cartoon Network. And if it is your special day today, happy birthday. I hope all your birthday wishes come true this weekend.
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4: Here's your WCDQ 106.3 forecast. 45 tonight under clear skies, northeasterly winds 5 to 10 miles per hour. Tomorrow, daytime highs approaching 70. I'm meteorologist Jennifer Wojcicki. Currently, it's 55 degrees.
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0: That is a great combo of artists. Co Wetzel and Ella Langley. That song is called Jaded. Luke Combs will take a moment to rethink some things. We'll get the new Cody Johnson song, and the Texas Trio will sing about their drinking problems this weekend.
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1: Here's your WCDQ 106.3 forecast. Clear skies overnight with a low of 45. Northeast winds 5 to 10 miles per hour. Bright sunshine again Saturday. Highs level off around 70. I'm meteorologist Jennifer Wojcicki. Currently 51.
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1: Cody Johnson's latest is called Horseback, and that's why you teach your horse to come to you with a whistle so you can get him back. Thank you for spending a little bit of your weekend with me. It is officially the weekend. Thank you very much. This five-day work week, it seemed like it was longer than most other five-day work weeks. Maybe that was just me. But we made it. That's all that matters. We made it. Post Malone and Blake Shelton kick off a stretch of country for us next.
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8: Here's your WCDQ 106.3 forecast. Clear skies overnight with a low of 45. Northeast winds 5 to 10 miles per hour. Bright sunshine again Saturday. Highs level off around 70. I'm meteorologist Jennifer Wojcicki. Currently 51.
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0: That is the brand new artist Cole Goodwin with his brand new song, Howdy. I am loving that new song from him. If you do get a chance to do some internet searching, look up Cole Goodwin. There's another song that I am digging of his called Women Want Me and Fish Fear Me. So if you can do some Googling, check out Cole Goodwin this weekend. Thank you for spending a little bit of your time with me. Be excellent to each other.
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0: doesn't matter. It's 5 o'clock somewhere.
1: It's always on 5 in Margaritaville, come to think of it.
0: Yeah, I heard that.
1: You've been there, haven't you?
0: Yes, sir.
1: I've seen your boat there.
0: I've been to Margaritaville a few times.
1: All right. Well, that's good.
0: Stumble my way back.
1: Okay. Well, we just want to make sure you can keep it between the navigational beacons.
0: Between the buoys. I got it.
1: All right. Well, it's 5 o'clock. Let's go somewhere.
0: I'm ready. Crank it up.
1: Let's get out of here.
0: I'm gone.

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0: Well, this is interesting, or I wouldn't talk about it, right? Do you have a friend you only talk to through memes on texting? You're definitely not alone. A new survey found that nearly 9 in 10 Gen Zers, that group, have at least one friend they communicate with almost entirely through memes. GIFs or funny little videos and other online content, rarely or never seeing them in person. Isn't that weird? The average Gen Zer sends a whopping 580 memes a year and receives about 700, with nearly three quarters saying this style of communication has actually strengthened their friendship. And this is why these kids can't have real conversations, huh? They go, they don't know how to talk. Really, yeah, this is working out good.
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6: This weather forecast is brought to you by the Crawfordsville Moose Lodge number 6. 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The Crawfordsville Moose Lodge number 6 is a family center, social club, and charity organization. 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
10: Here's your WCDQ 106.3 forecast. Clear skies overnight with a low of 45. Northeast winds 5 to 10 miles per hour. Bright sunshine again Saturday. Highs level off around 70. I'm meteorologist Jennifer Wojcicki. Currently 51.
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0: Hey, check it out. Is this you? Nearly three quarters. That's a lot of us. 72% of travelers have experienced some kind of major mishap while traveling, according to a new survey. And they're literally paying the price. Issues like bad weather, disrupting a trip, getting sick or injured. Ugh, that sucks, right? And getting lost during your travel. Wow. Have cost people an average of nearly $2,500. This is why I stay home more, right? Couch surf, never leave the couch, saves me hundreds of thousands, well, maybe not that much, but thousands of dollars. I'm not lost in Cambodia or anything, or in Guam, you know. I stay right there on the couch. Where's my beer?
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5: Here's your WCDQ 106.3 forecast. Clear skies overnight with a low of 45. Northeast winds 5 to 10 miles per hour. Bright sunshine again Saturday. Highs level off around 70. I'm meteorologist Jennifer Wojcicki. Currently 51.
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0: And it's time soon, the new one, Jason Aldean, right here with the Catfish. Here we go, into October. Man, lots going on this month. Of course, we've got the baseball playoffs, the WNBA going on, some new movies coming out. A new Tom Cruise movie just came out Friday. What else is going on here? Oh, of course, we've got Columbus Day coming up. We've got Halloween. Halloween this year is going to be on a Saturday. And can you believe collectively all of us in this country? Well, maybe not all of us, but most of us, $13 billion on candy, costumes, decorations, parties. It's a big holiday.
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5: Here's your WCDQ 106.3 forecast. Clear skies overnight with a low of 45. Northeast winds 5 to 10 miles per hour. Bright sunshine again Saturday. Highs level off around 70. I'm meteorologist Jennifer Wojcicki. Currently, it's 48 degrees.
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0: 80% of us think we're good drivers. 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Trust us, Ricky Bobby, you're not. Top five things that bad drivers say. Oh, heck, was that a red light? Hey, now. Once your face gets used to it, airbags don't hurt anymore. 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
1: People can't drive. They done lost their minds. It's not even fun to drive cars anymore. I got one. What about the people that turn their blinkers on and never turn? If you ever get in front of me and leave your blinker on, I will follow you to your house. I'm going to pull up in your driveway and let that woman out. Turn that blinker off. And show me how to get home. I'm lost. I've been following you for 2 hours. And a lot of people don't know what the left lane is for. The left lane is the law-breaking lane. If you don't plan on breaking the law, don't get your slow speed limit driving behind over there. We don't need you regulating our speed for us. We might want a ticket. Get out of our way. Y'all seen them people? They need to be happy over there in the fast lane. Well, the speed limit is 70. I know. I want to do 80. Move!
0: There you go. Comedian, funny man, Mike Jones. Yeah, drive safely. Have a good one.
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4: This weather forecast is brought to you by the Crawfordsville Moose Lodge No. 6. Open Monday through Sunday at noon and open for lunch on Thursday and Friday with optional closing at 10. The Crawfordsville Moose Lodge No. 6 is a family center, social club, and charity organization. 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
8: Here's your WCDQ 106.3 forecast. Clear skies overnight with a low of 45. Northeast winds 5 to 10 miles per hour. Bright sunshine again Saturday. Highs level off around 70. I'm meteorologist Jennifer Wojcicki. Currently, it's 48 degrees.
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0: I think you might like this if you're a coffee fan. A new study finds that people who drank more coffee tended to have more muscle mass and less body fat. Even when their BMI was about the same as people who drank little or no coffee, researchers analyzed more than 2,000 adults in Finland and found that the heaviest coffee drinkers had lower levels of total and visceral fat and higher levels of skeletal muscle. In other words, the scale might not show much difference, but body composition did. Great news. So if I drink about 12 lattes a day, I'm going to be ripped. Right. Excellent. Look at me.
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3: Thank you to these and all Hispanic businesses making a difference right here in Montgomery County. And happy Hispanic Heritage Month from the Crawfordsville-Montgomery County Chamber of Commerce. Gracias a estas y a todas las empresas hispanas que marcan la diferencia aquí mismo en el condado de Montgomery. Y feliz mes de la herencia hispana de parte de la Cámara de Comercio de Crawfordsville, condado de Montgomery.
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The county came and took that water tower. And that's Jenny with a baby in the car.

down the left, you hear Boston. What are you doing this weekend? Yeah, a little bit of this, a little bit of that. Maybe get ready for some Halloween action by getting the, you know, the decorations up, starting to see them out and about. And, of course, you know, fall fun out there. I'm going to start stocking up on Halloween candy. But if I do it too early, I'll eat a bunch of it before Halloween. That's still like a month out, but still, I'm ready.

0: Let's check in with the mental health experts here in the U.S. They say that a handful of simple everyday activities may help improve a bad mood. I like this, by calming the body or giving the brain something positive to focus on. Suggestions include easy activities. Now, follow this, you might already be doing, but like making your bed makes you feel, cooking a familiar meal, playing uplifting music like I play right here, or even just splashing cold water on your face, all right? The idea isn't necessarily to fix whatever caused the bad mood, but to create a positive moment diversion that can help shift the rest of the day. I'll also add, if that doesn't work, there's always a half a gallon of ice cream in the fridge, right? Or Dairy Queen, one or the other.
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2: Here's your WCDQ 106.3 forecast. Clear skies overnight with a low of 45. Northeasterly winds 5 to 10 miles per hour. Lots of sunshine outside again. Saturday, high temperatures reach up to 70. I'm meteorologist Jennifer Wojcicki. Currently, it's 47 degrees.
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0: Hey, anybody ever call you a nerd back in the day? Well, being called a nerd used to be an insult, but about 83% now take it as a compliment. How about that? 70% consider themselves kind of nerdy. 95% would date someone smarter who's kind of the nerd. Apparently, knowing random history facts is now straight up hot. All right. Yay, we nerds finally got our moment. Now, about my pocket protector. Where is it?
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7: Here's your WCBQ 106.3 forecast. Clear skies overnight with a low of 45. Northeasterly winds 5 to 10 miles per hour. Lots of sunshine outside again. Saturday, high temperatures reach up to 70. I'm meteorologist Jennifer Wojcicki. Currently, it's 47 degrees.
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0: Well, we got more reports. Here's another one, a new report. This one here finds that half of homeowners spend more time in their bathrooms after a renovation. Aha! With many designing the space around relaxation and self-care. Bigger showers are one of the biggest trends, along with double vanities, soaking tubs, rainfall shower heads, and even steam showers and saunas. I hear those are nice. Many homeowners also upgrade their lighting with more natural light dimmer switches and adjustable mirrors. Good Lord, that's all I need. My family spending more time in the bathroom. As it is, I need a reservation to get in there now. Like, right? They'll never leave that bathroom.
1: When I get out of that bathroom, you better be gone.
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1: New truck, big

0: Ted, that guy is all over the place with the big hits, right? I love it. Luke Combs, Rethink Some Things. He's got another one coming out, a collaboration with Luke Bryan. I mean, not the other Luke. He is Luke Combs. He'd be doing with Luke Bryan. And we'll try to get that on a little later. Coming up, Jason Aldean, also some Morgan Wallen here in a few.
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11: 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Open Monday through Sunday at noon and open for lunch on Thursday and Friday with optional closing at 10. The Crawfordsville Moose Lodge No. 6 is a family center, social club, and charity organization. 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
12: Here's your WCDQ 106.3 forecast. 45 overnight under clear skies, northeasterly winds 5 to 10 miles per hour. High temperatures reach up to 70. Saturday, bright sunshine expected. I'm meteorologist Jennifer Wojcicki. Right now, it's 46 degrees.
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0: Well, here we go. Now that fall is here, the color combinations that are out this fall, update your closet from your summer clothes to your fall clothing, for example. If so, you're going to want to know which color duos are in. So you're very fashionable. Which ones are officially dated? Keep this as in mind, you know, for planning for fall outfits, obviously. Out chocolate brown and camel, in chocolate brown and baby pink. Ooh. Out is burgundy and chartreuse, in burgundy and baby blue. Baby blue and out is black and hot pink. Really? And in is black and cherry red. Well, I got to go check my closet, see if I'm in or out. I'm not sure I have any hot pink stuff, though. But I wouldn't mind wearing some hot pink, pants with a cherry hat. I'll work on that. Send you a pic.
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7: Here's your WCDQ 106.3 forecast. 45 overnight under clear skies, northeasterly winds 5 to 10 miles per hour. High temperatures reach up to 70. Saturday, bright sunshine expected. I'm meteorologist Jennifer Wojcicki. Right now, it's 46 degrees.
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0: Well, how about a new debate? Have you heard about this new debate? It's blowing up online after a recruiter warned that showing up to a job interview with a iced latte can come across as too casual. Oh, really? She says it makes it look like the interview is just another stop between errands rather than something like the candidate is taking seriously this job opportunity. You know, I say it's a good idea and a better idea if you get one for the person who you're interviewing. Show up with a nice iced latte for them. Nothing like good old-fashioned bribery, huh? Yeah, maybe a scratch-off ticket, too. There you go. I'm thinking here, aren't I?
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1: Well, here it is, around the corner, Halloween. The Halloween spending is now expected to hit a record. This is crazy. $13 billion on that holiday, or that celebration. You know, between costumes, decorations, parties, candy. Consumers are projected to spend $4.4 billion on costumes alone, another $4.3 on decorations, and another $4.1 billion, with a B, on candy, with discount stores being the most popular place to shop. What's really, really scary are the credit card bills you get later in the mail or online, huh? Be careful out there.
2: Boo.
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1: Here's your WCDQ 106.3 forecast. 44 overnight under clear skies, northeast winds 5 to 10 miles per hour. Ample sunshine expected again. Saturday, high temperatures reach up to 70. I'm meteorologist Jennifer Wojcicki. Currently 44.
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6: This weather forecast is brought to you by the Crawfordsville Moose Lodge No. 6. Open Monday through Sunday at noon and open for lunch on Thursday and Friday with optional closing at 10. The Crawfordsville Moose Lodge No. 6 is a family center, social club, and charity organization. 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
7: Here's your WCDQ 106.3 forecast. 44 overnight under clear skies, northeast winds 5 to 10 miles per hour. Ample sunshine expected again. Saturday, high temperatures reach up to 70. I'm meteorologist Jennifer Fujitsky. Currently 44.
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0: Love of that one, Kevin Powers, Shaboozy. Shaboozy in on another one. It's fun hearing Shaboozy on something so country. I mean, he's kind of done his own version of country. But by the way, Kevin Powers, up-and-comer, is playing Stagecoach the same night that Zach Top headlines, if you happen to be there. Just FYI, listen for him.
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11: Here's your WCDQ 106.3 forecast. Ample sunshine expected today with daytime highs approaching 70. Winds out of the east 5 to 10 miles per hour. I'm meteorologist Jennifer Wojcicki. Currently 43.
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0: know.
1: Now, we're not really sure, and it's none of our business, but it's in the news where John's living and his living arrangements are since him and his wife split this past summer. Maybe it's out on the tour bus. He's out on the road with the Gambling Man Tour. The Gambling Man Tour, November the 14th. Easy for me to talk. Boots off. Love it. John Party.
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8: Here's your WCDQ 106.3 forecast. Ample sunshine expected today with daytime highs approaching 70. Winds out of the east, 5 to 10 miles per hour. I'm meteorologist Jennifer Wojcicki. Currently 43.
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0: Well, here it is, around the corner, Halloween. The Halloween spending is now expected to hit a record. This is crazy. $13 billion on that holiday, or that celebration. You know, between costumes, decorations, parties, candy. Consumers are projected to spend $4.4 billion on costumes alone, another $4.3 on decorations, and another $4.1 billion, with a B, on candy, with discount stores being the most popular place to shop. What's really, really scary are the credit card bills you get later in the mail or online, huh? Be careful out there.
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Cal Hubbard there, dancing in the country. My name is Jay Michaels. Good Saturday morning to you. Thomas Rhett and Riley Green on the way. Lorna Lane and Chase Matthews, too. Right after Russell Dickerson. Here's Worth Your While.

0: Definitely my most favorite collab that's on the radio right now. Lauren Elena and Chase Matthew. My name is Jay Michaels. A very good morning to you. Thank you for stopping by and keeping me company.
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1: This weather forecast is brought to you by the Crawfordsville Moose Lodge No. 6. 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Be a moose today.
2: Here's your WCDQ 106.3 forecast. Ample sunshine expected today with daytime highs approaching 70. Winds out of the east, 5 to 10 miles per hour. I'm meteorologist Jennifer Wojcicki. Currently 42.

0: Girl Dad. It's Cole Swindell wrapping up a long set of back-to-back country on this Saturday morning. Post Malone and Morgan Wallen. I had some help before that. It's Jay Michaels, Tracy Byrd, and Chris Stapleton on the way.
1: This is Randy Glenn with Calvary Baptist Church and your morning boost. In the Bible, it says that God chose Solomon to build the temple. 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But every opportunity takes trust. Every opportunity takes time. Every opportunity takes thought. You're giving opportunities every day. Seize them and make sure that you make today a great day.
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7: Here's your WCDQ 106.3 forecast. Ample sunshine expected today with daytime highs approaching 70. Winds out of the east 5 to 10 miles per hour. I'm meteorologist Jennifer Wojcicki. Currently 42.
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0: Co-Edsel and Ella Langley, that is Jaded. It's Jay Michaels. Good morning to you. Today is National Boyfriend Day. If you have a boyfriend, today's the day to celebrate him.
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That's Luke Combs, Rethink Some Things, as we kick off another hour of the greatest country music on the radio. It's the best country variety, Rascal Flatts and Hudson Westbrook, right after Jelly Roll and Shaboozy. Here's Amen.

0: Yesterday was National Name Your Car Day. Does your car have a name? I've always named my cars. We bought a brand new Jeep Cherokee earlier this summer. It does not have a name yet. It's black with kind of like sparkles in it, so it kind of shines a little bit. I guess like diamond black, they call it. Love the Jeep, but just don't have a name for it yet. So if you have a name that you would recommend, DM me on Facebook at Jay Michaels and let me know.
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9: Here's your WCDQ 106.3 forecast. Ample sunshine expected today with daytime highs approaching 70. Winds out of the east, 5 to 10 miles per hour. I'm meteorologist Jennifer Wojcicki. Currently, it's 43 degrees.
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0: Jason Aldean, that's anytime soon.
1: This is Lindsay Burt from Calvary Baptist with your morning boost. My favorite verse of scripture is Psalm 56:3, which says, "What time I am afraid, I will trust in thee." So today, remember, whatever you are afraid of or whatever situation is creating worry and fear in your life, choose to put your trust in God and make today a great day.
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6: 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Open Monday through Sunday at noon and open for lunch on Thursday and Friday with optional closing at 10. The Crawfordsville Moose Lodge No. 6 is a family center, social club, and charity organization. 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
3: Here's your WCDQ 106.3 forecast. Ample sunshine expected today with daytime highs approaching 70. Winds out of the east 5 to 10 miles per hour. I'm meteorologist Jennifer Wojcicki. Currently, it's 43 degrees.
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0: Water at a Wedding, that's Graylin James. Heard from Keith Anderson before that. Wrapping up a long set of back-to-back country. My name is Jay Michaels. Thank you for stopping by and keeping me company on this Saturday morning.
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We just needed some time. She could get on with her life, and I'd get on with mine. Thought I would be fine, but maybe not. I knew she'd find a way to get over me, but I never thought.

closing in on me. I see them everywhere together. It's hitting a little too close to home. She's so far gone, but she didn't go far. She was over me.

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1: Harvest rolls on in Indiana, and some important updates are on the way in this week's edition of Hoosier Ag This Week from Hoosier Ag Today, Indiana's farm network for 20 years. On today's show,
2: a nice opportunity opening up for harvest here as we move through the next week to 10 days. We'll talk about temperatures and how much moisture we can see farther out into October. I'm Chief Meteorologist Ryan Martin. We'll dive into that and who knows what else coming up in the harvest forecast.
3: I'm CJ Miller. Some relief is on the way from record high diesel prices, and a mysterious new corn leaf disease is popping up across the Corn Belt. These stories are on the way.
4: I'm Greg Allen. Pork producers say there's still a path to a Prop 12 fix in the farm bill despite being left out of the Senate version. Plus, the Indiana Farm Service Agency is hiring.
5: I'm Ian DeEubank, and a negative tone in the markets during the week, especially after the Wednesday USDA stocks update that continued Friday. I'll have details later this segment.
1: And I'm Eric Pfeiffer. We'll go on a Hoosier crop tour as we check in with farmers all over Indiana to check their harvest progress. And USDA thinks very highly of this year's Hoosier soybean crop. But what does Purdue Extension's soybean Sean Castile think? You'll hear from him later on in today's show. Speaking of harvest, when might you be able to get some done? Let's start there today. As CJ Miller reports, the next several days could be critical.
3: Drier weather is unfolding for the weekend. That's according to Hoosier Ag Today Chief Meteorologist Ryan Martin and your Beacon Credit Union harvest weather forecast.
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3: A valuable stretch of dry weather is opening the door for combines to roll before another round of rain and a potentially sharp blast of cold air puts the brakes on field work later this month.
2: This dry window is going to be quite welcome. As we move through the weekend, we are pleasant with a cool shot of air coming in to start next week, but good evaporation going all the way through this weekend and next week.
3: And that dry window opens immediate opportunities for farmers across central and southern Indiana, but northern Indiana areas that picked up heavier rain may take just a little bit longer to dry out. But clear skies are set to hold, at least for now.
2: The next chance at precipitation probably holds off until we get closer to the 13th. We're talking a quarter of an inch or less, only about 50% coverage, but it's moisture. The second round of moisture comes a few days later, stronger front for the 15th through the 16th and early 17th. So anywhere from a quarter to three quarters of an inch of rain coming.
3: While rain mid-month could pause field work briefly, Martin says the bigger variable to watch heading into mid to late October is the temperature drop trailing behind those fronts.
2: A couple of rounds of cold air trying to dive in over the next 10 days to 2 weeks. And then we have another big push of cold air. This is where we probably see some frost and freeze potential in northern Indiana coming for the 16th, 17th, and 18th.
3: Check out Ryan Martin's complete Beacon Credit Union harvest weather forecast. 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I'm CJ Miller.
1: And more coming up from Ryan in the Indiana Farm Forecast here on Hoosier Ag This Week. Thank you, CJ. Indiana Farm Bureau is investing in the future of women-owned agricultural businesses across the state. And our Greg Allen shares the story.
7: This was a way to align our strategic goals and our priorities of creating incentives for diversification, but also supporting the International Year of the Woman Farmer.
4: That's according to Chelsea Poe with Indiana Farm Bureau, who says the organization has awarded 10 grants to women who own agriculture-related small businesses in Indiana.
7: 10 different folks from all over the state were able to get money to help fund their businesses anywhere from business development, professional development, marketing, even to buildings and farmstead areas.
4: Poe says the grants are designed to support women as they build their businesses and expand their role in Indiana agriculture.
7: They're the ones that are putting in additional hours and trying to make up for when times are hard in the traditional farming realm. And so I think that they have a really big role in it. It just allows them as well to be unique and find areas that maybe aren't so traditional and to share their strengths in that way.
4: For many small business owners, investments in new technology, equipment, or training can make a significant difference in their ability to become more efficient and reach new customers. The grants are part of Indiana Farm Bureau's effort to encourage growth and development among women entrepreneurs working throughout the state's agriculture industry. Find more on this story at HoosierAgToday.com. I'm Greg Allen.
1: And I'm Eric Pfeiffer. This is Hoosier Ag This Week from Hoosier Ag Today. More farm news coming up. Right now, let's turn our attention to the markets and welcome in Andy Eubank. Andy, you mentioned off the top it was a negative tone throughout the week. How negative are we talking?
5: Hey, thanks, Eric. Corn and beans tacked on another nickel to the losses we've seen during the course of the week. And wheat was able to mount a little bit of a comeback to finish flat. In the middle of trade Friday, I checked in for some market insights with Brian Basting. He is at Advanced Trading. The markets, corn and beans especially, having trouble getting a footing here after USDA on Wednesday. Is that really some residual effect of that negative report?
8: Thanks for having me, Andy. There's no question in the case of corn that we're seeing residual selling from that surprisingly bearish USDA report that came out on Wednesday that showed that the ending stocks for the just completed 25-26 crop year were well above expectations at just under 2.1 billion bushels. The trade was looking for something closer to 1.92 billion bushels. So 175 million bushel above expectations. It really provides more of a cushion taken at face value for our just started 26-27 crop year here. And just remind your listeners, Andy, that we'd gone into that report with such a long position held by the managed money that's released every week from the CFTC. It gives you a commitment to traders report that those positions had been, if they weren't record, I think they were near record. It may have been record by the time that we got to that point. And those folks certainly have liquidated some of those positions. I think we're seeing some residual selling, as you said, on top of that ahead of this weekend. Probably not a great big harvest weekend because of the rain in many cases, but still going to be some harvest going on. But yes, I think we're seeing some long liquidation, particularly in corn, and I think we're seeing some of that in beans too, although the report was pretty well neutral for beans.
5: Some would say that the pressure on the markets could even intensify as we begin to see much more harvest activity in those bushels starting to come out of fields.
8: Certainly a possibility. It may be a function of how aggressively producers now do sell across the scales. Early in harvest, Andy, down in the south, obviously the delta and those areas that harvest corn first, they were selling corn across the scales here because they did have $5 corn across the scales and in many cases pretty good yields. Now we've knocked off 25, 30 cents off those highs, more than that, closer to 40 cents in some cases. And that'll be interesting to see how producers respond.
5: Analyst Brian Basting is at Advanced Trading, and Brian's number there is 309-664-2314. On the Hat Market Review, the Friday settlements, December corn 4.5 cents lower, 497.75. March ends at 511.5 down, a nickel and a quarter. A nickel and 3/4 off for November beans, 1278.25. Jan contract 1294.5 down, 6.25. Up a quarter as wheat went back and forth, and December ended up at 683. Meat markets mixed. December live cattle 221.47, down 170, up $1.20 for December lean hogs, $70.12. That's a check on the markets. Much more still to come here on the Weekend Show. I'm Andy Eubank. This is Hoosier Ag This Week.
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10: 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Because those clients that have gone through a recall, they've pressure tested their systems. They've gone through and really examined their systems and put in corrective actions to prevent issues from happening again.
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1: Hey, thanks for joining us on Hoosier Ag this week. I'm Eric Pfeiffer from Hoosier Ag Today, running down the top news in Indiana and U.S. agriculture. A mysterious emerging leaf spot disease resembling maize white spot is spreading rapidly through Midwest cornfields, and researchers are racing to identify this fungus before harvest wraps up. C.J. Miller has the story.
15: This is a pretty new disease for us.
3: Dr. Marty Chilvers, field crops pathologist at Michigan State University.
15: As far as we can tell, this disease was reported in Florida back in 1999. So yeah, it's quite widespread.
3: He says the symptoms are white, quarter to half inch lesions that look deceptively like paraquat herbicide damage on the corn leaves. The speed of this outbreak has researchers on high alert.
15: We had about 14 counties as of the other week. I think we're probably up to around about 20 counties in Michigan now.
3: The biggest concern right now for corn growers across Indiana and Michigan is what this rapid buildup of disease could mean for crop condition and harvest quality. Dr. Chilvers warns that cornfields hit hardest are showing severe damage top to bottom.
15: And some of my colleagues are cautious, but they feel like there is some impact on corn grain yield.
3: Crop pathologists at both Michigan State and Purdue universities are urging corn growers, agronomists, and crop consultants to scout fields immediately.
15: So the concern is, because it is so easy to find now, and I think I can pretty much find it in every field we walk into, that this will leave inoculum for next season, and that might see potentially some more damaging impacts on the 2027 crop. So I'd really encourage people just to get out, check their corn, see what's going on.
3: Chilvers adds that proper sample submission and diagnostic confirmation right now are critical to preparing management strategies to tackle this disease in 2027. I'm C.J. Miller.
1: Despite a weather-beaten summer, USDA raised some eyebrows by bumping Indiana's projected soybean yield to an all-time record 63 bushels per acre, up from 62 in their August report.
16: I'm shocked to go to that level. However, there are amazing looking beans out there.
1: Soybean Sean Castile weighs in on the increased yield projection from USDA on the latest Purdue Crop Chat podcast from Hoosier Ag Today.
16: We got some northern Indiana, actually some guys that are pushing earlier maturities, and I've got some southern guys that are running, and we're hearing some and seeing some numbers that are fields are 80, 85, 90s. And higher than that. And so, and there's more fields to go that are every bit of that and maybe even more.
1: Castile's previous projection for the statewide average yield was closer to trend, 56.5 bushels per acre, well below USDA's projection. And while I didn't press him for a new number, he does concede that it's still possible to reach USDA's projection if everything goes right.
16: I know I put a number that's way lower than that, and just having the sense that, boy, we've had just a rough season, and we've had the holes in the fields and everything else. But if we got the clay knobs, we got the sand ridges that now have plenty of moisture, I mean, you do the percentages, I mean, it could probably still flip it a little higher.
1: Castile urges growers to remain diligent in their scouting. With the variability that's out there, he says there will be pockets that flat out aren't ready and pockets that just don't look ready.
16: The green stem syndrome is definitely going to be coming out on some of these fields that, yeah, something that's causing arrested seed fill or aborting that. And so we're going to have some of these fields that have more greener stems, and they're going to be hard to chew through. And there's going to be some that, okay, they're just lodged with heavy rains and winds, and they're just going to be a mess. And so it's easier. Let's go ahead and take them out while we can. While we've got warmer temperatures, good sunlight. If we keep on waiting for them to get, quote, crispy brown, it's going to be the middle of October, and it's going to be a tangled mess.
1: USDA will release updated yield projections in their monthly crop production report on Friday, October 9th. Castile says it's a year of the haves and the have-nots. Here's hoping you are one of the haves. The Indiana Farm Service Agency is looking to add staff at county offices across the state. Our Greg Allen spoke with the executive director.
17: The agency currently has county program analyst positions open in 10 Indiana locations, including Anderson, Crawfordsville, Decatur, Frankfort, Greencastle, Lebanon, Manila, Marion, Rensselaer, and Winnemac.
18: There's been some changes in some of our hiring regulations, and it's freed up some positions available in our county offices and their program analysis positions. They're our customer facing. 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
17: That's according to Steve Brown, executive director of the FSA, who says county program analysts are often the first point of contact for farmers, helping producers understand federal programs, complete forms, and navigate requirements. Farmers with questions about any FSA programs should contact their local county FSA office. 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I'm Greg Allen.
1: And relief is officially on the way for Indiana farmers from those record diesel prices. On Wednesday, Governor Braun suspended state restrictions to allow farmers to use untaxed, red-dyed off-road diesel for all farm operations through November 4th, C.J. Miller reports.
19: And it's unfortunate that diesel prices have spiked right at the time of harvest.
3: That's Indiana State Representative Beau Baird, who has been pushing for such an exemption. But while Governor Braun's action protects drivers of farm vehicles inside Indiana, Baird warns that a state-level waiver doesn't stop federal inspectors outside the state. Without a federal exemption, a truck hauling grain into a neighboring state could still face steep IRS penalties, starting at $1,000 per violation.
19: I'm really concerned about the farmers along the border of Indiana. If Indiana were to do something and our farmers were compliant, but they're harvesting their commodity and taking it across the line into Illinois, Ohio, Michigan, Kentucky, who hasn't done something like what we're trying to do, how do they stay compliant? And do we actually put them in a worse position if they were in a situation like that?
3: And that's why Baird sent a joint request to President Trump urging federal agencies to pause dyed diesel enforcement nationwide. He adds that federal relief must also reach livestock, poultry, and hardwood haulers who keep the broader supply chain moving.
19: I hope that we can find relief for all of them.
3: The dyed off-road diesel in Indiana is about 85 cents cheaper per gallon than on-road diesel. You can read the full story at HoosierAgToday.com. I'm C.J. Miller.
1: And I'm Eric Pfeiffer from Hoosier Ag Today. We'll go on a statewide harvest crop tour next on Hoosier Ag This Week.
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2: On the computer in your office, on your phone, in the free Hat mobile app, or on the radio in your car, we appreciate you joining us today as we run down the top news in Indiana and U.S. agriculture on Hoosier Ag This Week. I'm Eric Pfeiffer from Hoosier Ag Today. Hoosier harvest is moving along in most places across the state. Let's take a tour, shall we? Let's venture around Indiana and check in with farmers on their harvest progress. Let's begin in northwest Indiana's LaPorte County with Indiana Soybean Alliance Chair Denise Scarborough.
3: We managed to get wheat planted over the weekend, and we had 2 days of cutting beans this week, and then it started to rain again and be cloudy and overcast. Our soybean yields are average to a little bit of sub-average. We have not gotten any commercial corn harvested, but we have gotten quite a bit of seed corn harvested and a lot of potatoes and tomatoes being taken out in our area. So we are just praying for some warmer weather and some dry weather to be able to really get into the fields to get some crops harvested.
2: It was a very busy week for Ryan Rippey on his farms in Fountain, Montgomery, and Tippecanoe counties.
4: We went from 10% done when I talked to you last week on beans to now we're around 70% done. We've been dealing with a lot of the processors and elevators have had really long lines due to so much harvest activity going on. Personally, we deal with ADM Frankfurt a lot, and there's been a lot of issues up there, so we've had to pivot and change some plans. I would estimate in the area here, we're getting close to 50% done with beans as a whole. Still a lot of corn to go. There was a few neighbors working on corn, but for the most part, everybody was focusing on beans this week.
2: Way down south in Ferdinand in Dubois County, National Corn Growers Association Corn Board member J.R. Reisner says weather has been cooperative, with the exception of a little bit of rain on Friday.
5: Yields continue to be strong. We're on the downhill side of harvest, have just a little bit of beans left to cut and about half the corn. Overall, everyone in this area is making good progress, and we should be looking to finish harvest in the next week or two.
2: At Cox Farms Incorporated in Delaware County, Jenna Scott says tremendous progress has been made in the past week.
6: A lot of bean fields being cut, just progress in general being made, taking advantage of our great conditions. We've seen no damage yet so far to what we've been harvesting as far as damage from excess moisture and the rains we had earlier in the season, but we'll see as things continue. So far, things look good, though.
2: But in northeast Indiana, things continue to move slowly. The late start to the season up in Allen County is leading to a late start to harvest. Woodburn's Roger Hadley says they're not quite ready yet.
7: We have seen beans mature quite a bit. Corn is also dropping some ears and starting to show signs of maturity. Still have to drive a long ways to hunt and find any beans that are fit for harvest. Weather was much better on the drying side this week. There's maybe, again, I'm going to say still not over 1% on our part of the county. I know the northwest side of the county has got a few more guys that's able to start. And clear at the southeastern corner, a few guys have been able to start. But overall, most of our beans, most people I talk to, are between 10 and 12 days away, depending on the weather.
2: We'll check in with these farmers again next week here on Hoosier Ag This Week. And of course, if you're out there harvesting, stay safe. Pork producers say there's still a path forward for a federal fix to California's Proposition 12, despite the issue being left out of the Senate Ag Committee's version of the 2026 Farm Bill. Greg Allen has the story.
8: The Senate Ag Committee advanced its farm bill in a 12-11 vote earlier this month, but did not include language addressing Prop 12. According to National Pork Producers Council President Rob Brenneman,
9: we'd like to see those merge and be done in conference, and hopefully we got the fix, and it might be exactly what Save Our Bacon says, but we can be darn close. And we were disappointed that it did not come out of the Senate side.
8: The California law sets housing requirements for breeding pigs and has raised concerns among pork producers.

0: about the potential for different production standards from state to state. The pork industry says the House version of the Farm Bill does include a provision addressing Proposition 12.
1: We're sitting there with the TrueFix in the Farm Bill on the House side. And if we can merge those together in conference and come out with something on the other end, which is what our plan is, and we believe we can get that accomplished. And if the Farm Bill goes through, we believe we'll be in there on that with a fix of some type through the conference.
0: That means the issue could still come up when the full Senate considers the legislation, or later when House and Senate negotiators work to reconcile their two versions. Brenneman says a solution remains a top priority as Congress works toward a new five-year Farm Bill. I'm Greg Allen.
2: Thank you, Greg. What started as a county fair competition has become a powerful grassroots effort to fight food insecurity across Indiana, with 4-H youth collecting more than 180,000 pounds of food for local food banks during the 2026 fair season. The annual Fight the Hunger Stock the Trailer competition, presented by Farm Credit Mid-America and Rural First, brought together 40 county fairs and thousands of 4-H youth this summer. LaPorte County was the winner. We'll have more on this in the coming days. And be sure to check out the story on this and other farm news at HoosierAgToday.com. That does it for this edition of Hoosier Ag this week. We'll do it again next weekend. Same hat time, same hat channel. I'm Eric Pfeiffer, Hoosier Ag Today, celebrating 20 years as Indiana's most trusted ag source.

Riley Green kicking off another hour of the best country variety, and good morning to you. I'm Jay Michaels, Darius Rucker, and Chris Young, right after Thomas Rhett. After all.

0: It's Chris Young, and my name is Jay Michaels. Good morning. I love starting my day with a positive quote. I get it. It pops up on my phone every morning. This morning, I really like this. It's, don't think, just do. Don't think, just do. Just get out there and get it done.
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2: This is Evangelist John Burt from Calvary Baptist with your Morning Boost. The Bible says in Luke 1:37, "For with God, nothing shall be impossible." Today, Christ can take whatever impossibility you may be facing and turn it into a possibility. He is a mighty and loving God who is eager to help you with whatever trouble you may be facing, but you must give it over to Him. He knows you, He loves you, and He wants to help you. So make today a great day.
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said I. He spotted my guitar and said, what do you do? 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Country music mixed with a little rockin'.

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I said, you'll see what I mean if you show up tonight. He said, I doubt you'll change my opinion. 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He was standing there right next to the stage.

0: What took you so long? That's Shake a Packworth. Heard from Trace Atkins before that.
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4: Here's your WCBQ 106.3 forecast. Sunny skies today with daytime highs approaching 70. Easterly winds 8 to 15 miles per hour. Clear skies tonight 44. I'm meteorologist Jennifer Wojcicki. Right now, it's 46 degrees.
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0: Kenny Chesney there, and I'm Jay Michaels. Well, yesterday was National Name Your Car Day. Are you one of those people that names your car?
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11: Here's your WCDQ 106.3 forecast. Sunny skies today with daytime highs approaching 70. Easterly winds 8 to 15 miles per hour. Clear skies tonight 44. I'm meteorologist Jennifer Wojcicki. Currently, it's 48 degrees.
12: 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If I

0: say so. Such a powerful and important message in that song, Say So, from Dan and Shay.
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5: 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The Crawfordsville Moose Lodge No. 6 is a family center, social club, and charity organization. 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
6: Here's your WCDQ 106.3 forecast. Sunny skies today with daytime highs approaching 70. Easterly winds 8 to 15 miles per hour. Clear skies tonight 44. I'm meteorologist Jennifer Wojcicki. Currently, it's 51 degrees.
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0: And Tucker Wetmore, Who Told You That? Wrapping up a long set of back-to-back country. Lainey Wilson, Heart Like a Truck. Before that, I'm Jay Michaels. Time for me to head out here and go enjoy my Saturday. I hope that you enjoy yours and do something good for yourself today.
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and happy Saturday. Yeah, this is the first weekend of October. We've got Rascal Flatts and Cody Johnson coming up right after this one from Jordan Davis.

0: Good morning and welcome to Crawfordsville Regional Airport for Airport Day 2026. 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I'm Dave Beach alongside Dave Long and Matt Allen. And this event will spring it open to the public. And it's a beautiful day here at the airport.
1: It is a beautiful day at the airport. It just started with the first of the free rides. Now, once again, I did confirm, like Dave said on the last broadcast, that you had to have been here earlier, or you had to have signed up for that earlier. So next year, remember Airport Day and get signed up early so that you can get one of the free rides, because today it's too late, but boy, there are going to be a lot of them today. They've got quite a few aircraft. To get them going and get them started, it's going to be a blast.
2: Yep. And Matt?
3: Yes. You are airplane expert, correct, David?
4: He is.
2: Yeah. So how about some facts?
1: Well, I just got some.
2: You just happened to.
1: I just happened to.
0: How about some Crawfordsville Airport fun facts?
1: Well, there's just a couple about the airport here, but there is only one runway. However, runways can be used both directions. I'm not sure if everybody knew that, but it depends on the prevailing winds. You always want to land into the wind. You don't want to land away from the wind. You want to take off into the wind. So depending on which direction the wind is blowing, now airports are always set up with the prevailing wind that's normal around that area. So sometimes they're facing to the northeast or to the southeast or whatever it might be, or the southwest, more likely. The wind from the west is more difficult. However, this one is basically I don't know what the numbers are. It's been a long time since I've landed here, but it's basically an east-west airport. It does face to the south just a little bit. There's one runway. It's 5,505 feet long and 75 feet wide. Everybody knows how far a mile is in feet, right, guys? How many?
2: 5,580.
1: No, 5,280.
0: Oh, okay.
1: Yeah, so this
0: is 5,200.
1: So this is slightly over a mile long runway. 38,000 operations per year, so 38,000 people come in and out of here every day in aircraft. So that's approximately 100 a day, which that blows my mind. I never thought that we had that much traffic out here. So if you want to come out and sit at the little pavilion, you're going to get to see some traffic from time to time. Now, the other information they've got on here is information about a Gulfstream 5, which a G5, that's a very, very nice. That's the biggest aircraft that's actually ever been into this airport. It probably happened during Iron Man, if I had to guess, somewhere in that range, because there's so many people that come in. But a G5 is one of the highest-end corporate jets that you can get. It's got a range of 6,600 miles. It'll cruise at 562. I'm assuming that's miles per hour. They typically rate them in knots, but I think that's probably miles per hour. Wingspan of 94 feet, 96 feet long, so almost 100 feet long. It'll hold 19 passengers. And I guarantee you, the 19 passengers that are going to be in that are going to be in some serious comfort. Serious comfort. I would enjoy it. Anybody listening to
0: the
1: this broadcast, if you own a G5, I would love to be your friend.
0: Airport Day, and don't forget, they've got the World War II Warbirds. They are offering those flights today, and they've got the aircraft simulator here, touch a truck, RC aircraft displays, and want to thank their sponsors, Tri-County Bank and Trust, Hanson, Crawfordsville, Montgomery County Chamber of Commerce, and Taylor, Manette, Schneider, and Clutter. Airport Day is going on until 2, and Dave, I know you look forward to this day, and beautiful blue skies, and we see that people are coming in to enjoy this event.
3: Yes, and the kids are the ones that really get the most out of Airport Day. You come out here and see their eyes when they get up there close to the airplanes, and it's really cool because you see, what you see on TV is not the same as what you see in person. Right, Matt?
1: No. There's something about if you get the aviation bug, you get that in your stomach, you get that in your heart, you get it in your life, and you can't let it go. I get excited about it, even though I've been out of aviation now for years. Every time I see an airplane, I get excited. I don't care. I'm a kid.
0: When's the last time you've been piloting an aircraft?
1: Let's see. My kids were still in grade school. I got current because I wanted to prove to them that I could fly. And so I took them up and flew. And frankly, my knowledge at that point and my skill level was so bad, I realized that I need to probably go back to ground school and learn to fly again if I'm going to do it on a consistent basis.
0: So you might need a refresher course.
1: I definitely need a refresher course.
3: Okay. Now, did the plane have two wings or one?
5: It was a two-wing version,
1: at least when I started.
0: Thank you. Thank you. Hey, again, it is Airport Day 2026, and the planes are flying. The helicopters are up. It is ready to go. See that plane making its way. Is that a Warbird?
1: 152 taking off there. That is not a
0: Warbird. That's a kid's ride.
1: Yeah.
0: I got you. So, well, it's all happening here at the airport. From the airport, south of 2:00.
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7: Here's your WCDQ 106.3 forecast. Sunny skies today with daytime highs approaching 70. Easterly winds 8 to 15 miles per hour. Clear skies tonight 44. I'm meteorologist Jennifer Wojcicki. Right now, it's 56 degrees.
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Neither one of us looking for three little words, unless those three words were do not disturb. Checkout was supposed to be noon, but we slept until three.

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4: Here's your WCBQ 106.3 forecast. Sunny skies today with daytime highs approaching 70. Easterly winds 8 to 15 miles per hour. Clear skies tonight, 44. I'm meteorologist Jennifer Wojcicki. Right now, it's 56 degrees.
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0: here, and this is a beautiful sunny day. Lori, how has airport day gone for you so far?
1: It's a little windier than I like, Dave. You know, if I'm real honest. But if there's something that I'd rather combat, I guess it would be the wind. But otherwise, it's gone off quite well, actually. So I just need the wind to die down, which I don't think it's going to be. So I'm setting my expectations. It isn't going to happen. But otherwise, it's going well.
0: What describe airport day for a week from the manager's point of view?
1: A lot of work. Oh, do you want something
0: folks,
1: else?
0: As far as the folks coming in, what awaits them?
2: You're making them work?
0: What awaits them when they come into airport day 2026?
1: Sure. Let's just do a round-the-clock tally here because my brain is melting. So we have a Crawfordsville SWAT truck. We have the Montgomery County SWAT truck. We have TSA that's supposed to be here with a K-9. I have Touch a Truck event with CELMP, the Crawfordsville Street Sweeper. I hope the fire department will make it out. They're not here yet, but hopefully they will be. We have RC Aircraft, and they're going to possibly do a taxi parade over the lunchtime hour. Kiki's Cravings is on site selling food. We have free flights for kids that are operating right now. Those are pre-registration only, so those are on the way. We have aircraft sims, aircraft on display. We actually have a crop duster on. So someone said Dusty Crop Chopper, right? I watched the movie, the Disney movie, but I can't remember. My brain can't function right.
3: Dusty Crop Hopper
1: is here, or his cousin is here. We have helicopter rides for $40 a piece. Boy Scouts giving food. Commemorative Air Force World War III airplanes are going to be rocking today. They're selling rides. I think I covered it. About as much fun as you can have at an airport.
0: Absolutely.
4: Now, you might explain a little bit about the rides that are free because the pilots are very friendly.
1: So we have 10 pilots, 9 airplanes that are flying. Those are all volunteers. So all the time, the fuel cost, that is something that they donate to this program for the kids. So, which is quite significant. I mean, a gallon of fuel is, we're complaining about the fuel price of your car. The fuel price of an airplane right now is $6.55 a gallon. And they're burning around 10 gallons an hour. And that is all donated. So those pilots, some of them are from Crawfordsville. We have some from Hendricks County and some from Greenwood that come up and help support this event. So that is a great, significant thing to have that many aircraft from all over central Indiana coming in that are supporting this. I mean, that means a lot to me. That shows dedication not just to Crawfordsville. That shows dedication to aviation because they don't have a tie to our community and they're coming in and want to share that with kids. So those are pre-registration only. So if you have not registered, unfortunately, can't do it today. You got to wait till next year.
0: It's always 2027. And you know, we were looking at the airport fun facts. 100 people a day travel through this airport, is that correct?
1: 100 takeoffs or landings.
0: Okay, wow.
1: I mean, it's like statistics. It's how you do the numbers. So not 100 people. It's 100 takeoffs and landings. So when a plane comes in and they land, they drop off passengers, they get fuel.
0: More than 100.
1: They take off again. That is an operation. So 100
0: operations.
1: Yes.
0: Okay. Well, I can involve several.
1: And sometimes it feels like 100.
0: Yeah.
1: There's days where I'm like, this is the longest day ever. Today might be, we might be making up for it today. So if on an average, if we get 2,500 people divided by 365, we're about there, right?
0: Okay.
3: Yeah.
0: I've got it. I'm not a good golfer, and I'm not good at math. But, you know, those things. But again, we thank you for having us out here. It's a beautiful day. We'll take a little wind over precipitation.
1: Fog,
0: and all
1: yes.
0: That stuff.
1: Rain,
0: fog,
1: yes.
0: Yeah, so keep doing the good work, Lori. We appreciate it.
1: All right. Thank you.
0: That is Lori Curla. She's the airport manager. 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
1: RC Club. They have
0: to get a few people coming through the airport from time to time. Events that they have. So it all works together. Airport day going on until 2 o'clock.
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3: 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The Crawfordsville Moose Lodge Number 6 is a family center, social club, and charity organization. 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
7: Here's your WCDQ 106.3 forecast. Sunny skies today with daytime highs approaching 70. Easterly winds 8 to 15 miles per hour. Clear skies tonight 44. I'm meteorologist Jennifer Wojcicki. Right now, 59.
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0: Hi, this is Stacy Summer, the Executive Director of the Crawfordsville-Montgomery County Chamber of Commerce. 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Hispanic Heritage Month pays tribute to the generations of Hispanic Americans who have positively influenced and enriched the nation. We'd like to salute these Hispanic businesses that are Chamber members.
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13: Here's your WCBQ 106.3 forecast. Sunny skies today with daytime highs approaching 70. Easterly winds 8 to 15 miles per hour. Clear skies tonight 44. I'm meteorologist Jennifer Fujitsky. Right now, 59.
14: 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Keller Williams. So we got a little wind going on right now. We got planes. We've got a beautiful day here for Airport Day, and we are joined by Rex Everett with Sugar Creek Flying Club. And Rex, you're always here with the RC aircrafts. How did you get started in this? And I guess we'll start out with tell us about the Sugar Creek Flying Club.
15: Yes, sir. Thank you for interviewing me. The Sugar Creek Flying Club was started in 1986 in Crawfordsville. We have 18 club members. We fly RC model airplanes, helicopters, drones, jets.
14: How did you get started? How did you get interested in RC airplanes?
15: My father was in aviation right after the war and always had me involved. I was building model airplanes by the time I was 5 years old. And we were active in flying. We had a real airplane. I learned to fly when I was 16. And then got into the RC club flying and continued on from there.
14: You've got an event coming up on October 17th. I know the public is invited to observe. What are you going to be doing on October 17th? I know it's 10 to noon at 3576 East US 136.
15: Yes, we're having an open house, which we will be flying our RC planes, drones, and helicopters. We will be flying protection from above. So anyone that is interested, that would like to come out, is free to the public, and we would welcome anyone.
16: How many members do you have?
15: Currently, we have 18 members. We belong to the national organization, which is Model Aeronautic Academy, which is our national. All of our members have to belong to that to be in our club, because we are sanctioned. Our club is, our dues are $40 a year for the first year member, and then after that it's $60 a year. And that pays for the mowing, gas, you know, upkeep and everything like that. We have been, where we're located now on 136, this is going on our fourth or fifth year there, and we are back off of the highway. There's a lane behind that goes between the bean field and the hay field. We're clear at the back end of that, which is our flying field is back there. And anyone that's welcome can drive out at any time. We usually fly Wednesday evenings as a group, Saturday mornings and Saturday afternoons. A lot of times Sunday afternoons after everybody's got out of their church activities. But usually us retired guys, we fly almost every time that it's nice.
16: And what do you enjoy most about being an RC aircraft enthusiast?
15: I enjoy the camaraderie that I've gained from competitors and stuff, because a few of us do compete. I build from scratch, buy a set of plans, cut everything, and I'll spend all winter building, and then they have a big convention in Toledo every year, and Mark Truax and I have competed the last 2 years in the competition. 2 years ago, Mark won the World War II scale, and I won the military scale out of about 25 different entries that year. So we enjoy that, but mostly it's the camaraderie that we have with the members that are aviation enthusiasts, and just having a fun time.
16: What's the biggest aircraft your group has here in Crawfordsville?
15: The biggest aircraft that any member has here is probably a 7 or 8 foot wingspan gas powered airplane. Most of them are high wings at this time. We have a member that has a turbine engine, jets, and turbine helicopters, which are more on the upper scale range as far as cost, but he's a very competent pilot, and that is his enjoyment.
16: Rex, again, we thank you for stopping by, and we look forward to
17: that on
16: October 17th.
15: Thank you, gentlemen, for your time. We appreciate it, and hope to see a lot of people that are.
16: Rex Everett, he is with Sugar Creek Flying Club, part of the Flying Club, Air Force Day 2026. We have more coming up.
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7: Here's your WCDQ 106.3 forecast. Sunshine expected this afternoon with daytime highs approaching 70. Easterly winds 8 to 15 miles per hour. I'm meteorologist Jennifer Wojcicki. Currently 63.
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0: Welcome back, everybody. We're out here at the Crawfordsville Airport Days on a beautiful, cloudless day with a lot of activity going on. I'm here, Dave Long, along with Matt Allen and Dave Peach. And Matt has a guest. Matt?
1: I do have a guest. I've got Ben. Ben is with the Commemorative Air Force. Ben, hey, man, thanks for stopping by. Tell us a little bit about what the Commemorative Air Force is and just what you guys are doing here with these really cool old aircraft.
2: Absolutely. So the Commemorative Air Force is an organization that was started years ago by guys who saw the World War II aircraft and the historic aircraft were slowly dwindling away. And their initial goal was to preserve one of every type of aircraft that flew in World War II. And that goal continues today. We've got several aircraft. Right here, we have two PT aircraft and one BT aircraft. All the names mean something. They're not very imaginative. PT is primary trainer, and BT is basic trainer. You know, it's a military thing that's got to have acronyms. They don't necessarily have to be fantastic or wonderful. The PTs are wonderful aircraft because they soak up a lot of stupid. They were designed for kids who came off of the farm. You know, you think back to the 1940s, not everybody had a car. Not everybody had a piece of equipment. If they did have a piece of equipment, it was putting food on the table. It was probably a tractor. So you got kids who are 16 years old. They're lying to get into the military for World War II. The only thing they've ever seen in their life is a tractor, and the military puts them in an airplane. They built the airplanes to take it. So the PTs are built to take you from absolutely nothing to pilot in a stable, easy-to-fly aircraft. The BT moves you up, makes it more complex, makes it a little more difficult, moves from 200 horsepower to 450 horsepower. So we're talking big numbers. The aircraft are preserved by wings. Each state and sometimes multiple groups in a state make up a wing, and we preserve the aircraft among our group. We have mechanics, we have people who sponsor the aircraft, we have pilots for the aircraft, and we also have commercial pilots, because you have to be a commercial pilot to sell rides. So one of the ways that we fund the organization is selling rides in the aircraft, as we're doing today. We've had a pretty beautiful day to start with, and we've had all kinds of business. We've actually kept the airplanes busy in the morning, and we're moving into the afternoon rides now. We do still have a few rides on the PT-26 and the Stearman biplane, the PT-17. So we have some rides available. That's the goal, is to get the airplanes out there. You know, there are plenty of museums that have plenty of airplanes that everybody walks around them, looks at them, and says, wow, that is really amazing. Here, you get to sit in the airplane, and you go fly, and you get to feel, see, smell, and hear everything that those young pilots got to see, feel, smell, and hear in the beginning.
1: I'll tell you what's incredible to me is both the PT-26 and the Stearman, both done with fabric aircraft. So you're going to kid who's basically never flown, has never done anything other than
3: basically putting a kid who's never done anything, never done anything at all, and he's learning how to fly on this brand new dope and fabric aircraft, made out of fabric. Absolutely incredible.
2: So what's really fun is when you get to see what World War II was about. So part of our preservation of these aircraft is learning more and more about the processes that made a country turn from a country of consumption, a

0: one of the fun points about the history of these aircraft is that aircraft, after it was designed, had to go into ramped up production in a very short amount of time, had to go to thousands of aircraft. Who do you get to build a wood aircraft when you're a tiny aircraft company made of 100 employees in Maryland? Well, next door, there was a company that made all of the pipe organs for the military. In this museum, at the Fairchild Museum out there in Maryland, they have an aircraft. When they did the annual inspection, they found the stamp inside the wood wings on the wood parts as having been manufactured by that pipe organ company. They had the know-how. They had the skills. They worked with wood all the time.
1: Right.
0: So whatever your skills were pressed into service for the war, and we get to see that on a day-to-day basis as we tear these planes apart and look inside of them.
2: I think one of the things that interested me growing up was all the World War II movies, the 12 o'clock high, that type of thing. Most of the actors were older folks. I mean, you know, 40s, 30s, whatever. But going back to the real world, they were in their early 20s a lot of times, flying B-17s, flying. You know, they were kids, like you mentioned. They were off the farm.
0: Oh, yeah.
2: Doing that.
0: So what's interesting about that is, you know, as an organization, we give rights. We're at events like this. We bring in, you know, 15-somethings, 20-somethings, and, you know, they're in there. They're sitting in the airplane. And when you start talking to them about the fact that, hey, how old are you? Oh, I'm 18 years old. Wow, by 18, you would have been just learning to fly a P-51 to go into battle.
2: Mm-hmm.
1: That's a serious aircraft.
0: But I'm 18. I said, yeah, but a lot of them lied to get into the military at 16, at 17. They had 2 years of training in these airplanes. They were already in a P-51 by the time they were old enough to join the military. By the time they were 20s, they were leading squadrons because they had the most experience of their group. So you get somebody in that airplane, and you just see their eyes open when they realize, my granddad was flying these things in World War II. I had no idea he was younger than I am now.
2: Yeah.
0: When he was flying over German battlefields in this airplane. It's really amazing to get to share that story with people.
1: So you've got the BT-13 out here, and you obviously do a lot with other aircraft. What's the largest aircraft that the Commander of Air Force is actually working with or actually has flying right now?
0: Oh, boy, you're going to test my knowledge. So the Commemorative Air Force have several large aircraft. When you stack them up next to an Airbus A380 or a Boeing 777,
1: they're not that big.
0: But when you look at it, we have B-29.
1: You do have a Liberator. Nice.
0: We actually just recently were at Terre Haute, and we had the Terre Haute Air Show that we were part of, and one of our B-29s was there. And so we had 50% of the flying B-29s in the world.
2: Yeah.
0: Really? One aircraft, but we had 50% of the flying B-29s in the world given rides that day. We also have a B-24 Liberator.
1: Oh, the 24. I thought the 24 is a Liberator.
0: B-29 Super Fortress, B-24 Liberator. Now, it could get really confusing for you if you came and visited us in Texas because we have the two housed in the same hangar. So you could get the numbers and the names crossed really easily there. So we have those. We also have a PBY Catalina that I don't know if it's flying yet. I know they've been working on restoring one. And if they do, that will be a wonderful aircraft to add to the stories that we have, because that is, you know, of the Pacific aircraft, that's the rescue plane. That's what was going out and picking up people off of downed ships, downed planes. You know, I don't know if it was a PBY that found them, but when the folks from the Indiana were shipwrecked and getting attacked by sharks every day, it was an aircraft that came in and found them and reported sighting them to get the few that were remaining rescued. But this gets us to tell that story. You know, when we get a new type flying and give people rides in it, we get to share the story, not of that airplane, but of that entire type, of that entire squadron, what those people did with those aircraft.
1: So the B-29, I got my numbers. The B-29 was what dropped the bomb on Hiroshima and Nagasaki, right?
0: Yeah.
1: Isn't that right? Okay. And then 24 was the Liberator. Do you guys have a B-17? I heard that you do.
0: We do. So the sad part is, you know, yes, the biggest one. The B-17 is pretty

0: pretty. Oh, it's a wonderful aircraft, and I love it to death.
1: Absolutely.
0: And I hope that the guys from the CAF who work on the B-24 don't hate me for this, but that is an airplane that was a delivery truck. It was designed to carry the most weight possible to where it needed to go, and it was not made to look pretty like the B-17. The B-17 is pretty and carries a load, but not as much load. It's not as big. We do have Sentimental Journey, goes on tours every year. They go on tour with a B-25, which is what Doolittle flew off of aircraft carriers. You know, you see this airplane in person, you're wondering who would think to put that on a boat. I mean, I'm looking at the things we fly now, and yeah, sure. I mean, I could put a B-25 on one of the modern carriers, and you wouldn't even need the ropes. Who cares?
1: Right.
0: But you know, the things they did with these airplanes, you know, when the B-17 and the B-25 fly around together, they get to tell the stories of Doolittle. They get to tell the stories of the Memphis Belle. They get to tell the stories that people have heard or know. And the whole time, these people are getting to experience the aircraft, the sights, the sounds, the smells. As you just heard, if it bled through on the radio, the BT-13 just took off. Radials
1: radial
0: make a
1: engine.
0: Particular sound,
1: love
0: and it,
1: it
0: is beautiful.
1: Absolutely. That radial engine sounds absolutely incredible. And if you know what the sound is, you know what the sound is. It's not a question. It's one flew over earlier today. I may have been coming here. I don't know, from my house. I'm not that far from here. And it's like, oh my gosh, that's a radial. And you know that if you've heard it before.
0: Where is it and where's it headed?
1: Yeah,
0: where do I need
1: going?
0: To go today?
1: I want
0: to
1: see that.
2: Well, you mentioned the Catalina, and if it was flying, it could land here, but it could do something else too.
0: Hmm.
2: Where else could it land?
0: It could land on the water. You didn't have to call in a ship to come and pick up the crew. So this was an amphibious aircraft from World War II. Fantastic aircraft. Could land on really rough seas, and I wish I knew the number. Because every time I hear the number, it's just mind-boggling how high the waves could be, and that airplane could land on those waves and not capsize or be torn apart. But this airplane could land, on sea. If you happen to be a fan of aerial firefighters, there's a movie about aerial firefighting called Always that has the group doing the aerial firefighting. They have a Catalina in it, and at the very opening scene, there's a Catalina loading up the water tanks, and you're seeing it behind two guys in a boat who aren't seeing it. And like, the whole start of the movie is those guys turn around, see it, and the plane takes off, and then when it pans down, they're off of the boat. The boat's just sitting there. It's just a wonderful movie and an entertaining side note that kind of gets us back around to full circle. So the U.S., all of these organizations started out doing things for capitalism, for making sure that business was done, and then they were pressed into service for the war. What happened after the war was a lot of these aircraft were pressed into service for civilian use. So Catalina, case in point, it was turned into a water bomber to put out fires and wildfires. The aircraft like the DC-3, which was built to transport troops, transport equipment, it was pressed into service as transport. A whole lot of people up in Alaska got all of their supplies delivered to them by DC-3s or C-47s as they were in the military. So these aircraft, you know, the span of the war was short and a lot was produced. And so our country transitioned to wartime production. When it came out of wartime production, we had all of these things that were for a war, and we weren't in a war. Now we transition to, how can we use this to serve us in our daily life? How can we get around the country better? You went from having things like the Ford Tri-Motor taking people on transcontinental flights to, after World War II, you've got big four-engine planes. You've got things like the BT-20, the B-29 that were transitioned into aircraft designs that took tons of people instead of tons of bombs. And then you've got the transition to the jet engine because the jet age was starting just at the end of World War II. So all of this comes full circle, and we get to tell the story of how that helped our country and changed our country.
1: So the Commemorative Air Force is here today at the Crawfordsville Airport. You say you do have some room left if you want to take a ride in one of these three aircraft they have today. There is some room for this afternoon yet, before 2 o'clock, correct?
0: In two of the three.
1: Two of the three, okay.
0: In the PT-26, we have some rides left, and in the Stearman biplane, we have some rides left.
1: So the BT-13 is sold out?
0: It is sold out.
1: Wow.
0: Which is fantastic.
1: We would love to sell out all these other aircraft as well. I mean, there's I can't think of a better cause as far as aviation goes than keeping these old World War II aircraft alive. I love them. I've spent time around them myself, and I absolutely love them. I don't know about you, Dave. I know you.
2: Oh, yeah.
1: Well, heck, you probably flew in them, didn't you?
2: Yeah. I made models of a lot
1: okay,
2: of them over
1: go.
2: The years. And, you know, going back to your thing about preserving, that's one of the things, to me, it's always sad about aviation, because we had a lot of planes designed. A lot of them were used. But they all got destroyed, or, you know, and
0: Absolutely.
2: Now you don't have that. And I think we're doing a much better job of saving that. But there's so many aircraft that they're just not here anymore.
0: Well, and it's amazing to see this organization and other organizations like it that will save one of a type and make sure that, you know, whatever the cost, you know, one of them that kind of surprises people these days is Red Bull Aviation. They have probably the absolute most beautiful P-38 Lightning going, because it is full-on polished aluminum. It is
1: awesome
0: to see.
1: Lefty, you got named Lefty fly a P-38 Lightning for a while? I think his name was Lefty.
0: So these aircraft, there were P-38s ditched off of the ships. There were P-51s, B-25s, because at the end of the war, the goal wasn't war. The goal wasn't keeping these planes flying. The goal was getting as many people back as possible. And when you've got a ship and you can haul 25 airplanes or 85 people, you make the hard decisions. You dump the airplanes into the water, and you save the people. Yeah. And so some of these were lost. Some designs were lost completely. Some people are building them back from designs they find. But realistically, they did what they needed to do at the time, and that's the story from start to finish. And, you know, at the end of the war, they did what they needed to do to get the people back as safely as they could and as many people back safely as they could. We lost some history, but as long as organizations like the Commemorative Air Force and others like us are out there, we'll try and preserve what we've got left.
1: Well, we appreciate what you're doing here today, and thank you very much for coming by and talking to us. I honestly could continue this interview the rest of the afternoon, but unfortunately, we do have airwaves we've got to talk about.
2: Yeah.
1: So.
0: All right. Thanks so much,
1: Thank
0: guys.
1: Thank you very much.
2: Oh, well, that about wraps this segment up. And we'd like to thank our sponsors, Lakeside Book Company, Central Indiana Rubber, French's Plumbing, and Puritan Water. We'll be here till 2 o'clock with Matt Allen, Dave Long, and Dave Peach.
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2: 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Open Monday through Sunday at noon and open for lunch on Thursday and Friday with optional closing at 10. The Crawfordsville Moose Lodge No. 6 is a family center, social club, and charity organization. 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
11: Here's your WCDQ 106.3 forecast. Sunshine expected this afternoon with daytime highs approaching 70. Easterly winds 8 to 15 miles per hour. I'm meteorologist Jennifer Wojcicki. Currently 63.
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0: Hey, as we say in the commercial, the sky's the limit here. Yeah. Off we go into the wild, and it is the blue yonder today. Yes. Dave Peach and Dave Long at Airport Day, Crawfordsville Regional Airport, going on until 2 o'clock. You've got some time to check it out. Come on and get some food from the Boy Scouts and see the planes take off, see the helicopter take off, and enjoy the touch-a-truck and everything that is part. The lift simulator here, the lab lift flight simulator. It is all here for you on Airport Day.
1: Yes, and looking at the gate, the crowds are still coming in. There's plenty of parking out there, a lot of good food. And, you know, this is a family event, really. I mean, if you're interested as an individual, that's fine. But this is great to bring the kids because they get to, well, they've got the touch of trucks and they've got all kinds of giveaways there. With the Sheriff's Department and the City Police. And, you know, it's just a great afternoon. The weather is perfect. And I don't know, this probably has been as nice a day as we've had in a few years.
0: No doubt about that. We want to thank some of our sponsors, the Zachary team at Carpenter Realtors, U Rented Center, CELMP, Times Marine Sales and Service, Ruoff Home Mortgage, Lakeside Book Company, Central Indiana Rubber, French's Plumbing, and Puritan Water. We thank all of them for sponsoring. And we see helicopters, we see planes. It's a festival here, Airport Day 2026. And again, want to thank Lori Curlis and the staff here for getting us out and getting us a good spot. And we're having a great time here at Airport Day. And it's always great when it's not raining and it's a beautiful, sunshiny day.
1: Yes, and a lot of people have stopped by to say hi. And if you're here, stop by and say hi. Like I said, the crowd is manageable. The rides, well, the thing that tickles me each year is the rides they sell ahead of time for the kids. They're always sold out ahead of time, and they've been busy continually. What's your reaction to that, Matt?
0: Oh, wait, here we go. We
2: My
0: have
2: reaction
0: trouble.
2: Is I can't hear you. I
0: go ahead,
2: apologize.
0: Matt. Go ahead, Matt.
2: What was the comment, Dave? I'm sorry.
1: What was your reaction for today?
2: Oh, my goodness. I'm in heaven. If we could have Airport Day every day, I would be a very happy person. Let's just change Strawberry Festival into Airport Day. Let's change everything into Airport Day. It would be great. The parade, we'll just have an Airport Day. I guess that's not going to fly.
1: I know.
0: Oh, literally.
2: Yeah,
0: literally.
2: I did that for you, Dave.
0: Yeah, Airport Day 2026. We'll be back to wrap things up here. And, again, it's going on until 2 o'clock. Head on down 231, if you don't know, out of Crawfordsville, and find the Crawfordsville Regional Airport for Airport Day 2026.
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6: Here's your WCDQ 106.3 forecast. Sunshine expected this afternoon with daytime highs approaching 70. Easterly winds 8 to 15 miles per hour. I'm meteorologist Jennifer Wojcicki. Right now, 65.
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been too long. Saw your sister at the Circle K. Her baby number two was on the way. 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
2: Here's your WCDQ 106.3 forecast. Sunshine expected this afternoon with daytime highs approaching 70. Easterly winds 8 to 15 miles per hour. I'm meteorologist Jennifer Wojcicki. Right now, 65.
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0: 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We thank them all. And we've got the airport manager, Lori Curlis, here. Lori, Airport Day 2026. Describe what I know you've been busy all day. Give us some highlights and some things that you're proud of here today.
1: Sure. So today actually has been overall good. So remember my last report, I was like, it's windy. I don't know what we can do about it. Well, somebody did something about it. It's not so bad now.
0: Yay.
1: So, so overall, good, a successful event. Of course, with any event, there's all these little speed bumps. But all in all, I don't have any complaints, and I really have not fielded any. So if you have any complaints, probably just don't tell me.
0: Yeah, we won't. Now, it has to be, as somebody who works there every day, it has to be very exciting to see, you know, how everybody comes together to provide a family-friendly event.
1: It is. So that was one of the squishy talks I had with my pilots this morning. As I mentioned, the majority of them are not from Crawfordsville. So it means a lot is not even the right word. It's not enough that they are willing to come in from Anderson, Kokomo, Greenwood, Danville, Indiana, to help support this event. It's just, it's touching, and it's a sense of community, even when they're not part of our community. It's a larger community, right? So that is the good. I cannot do an event if I don't have volunteers and vendors that are willing to be a part of it. I can open the gate and say, come have a free for all, but if you don't have anything to look at or anything to do, what good is that? So, I can be the opera director, but really it's all the parts and pieces of that orchestra. I guess it's the orchestra director, isn't it? Or whatever conductor.
2: Conductor.
1: I can be the conductor, but if I don't have all the parts and pieces of it, it's nothing. I'm just waving my hands around, which I do anyway, but it's probably more exciting when it actually something happens when I wave my hands around.
0: We got it. Go ahead, Dave.
2: What is the most difficult part of organizing Airport Day?
1: Weather.
2: The one thing you can't control.
0: Yeah.
1: Exactly.
2: You can wave your hands,
1: right,
2: but it ain't going to help.
0: Yeah.
1: And, you know, the other thing is you could do all this work and it rain, and there's no rain day. It's too much effort to try to get all those volunteers to reserve another day. So I could spend 6 months planning, which is what it takes me to do this for one day, and then rain hits and it is all for naught. And, you know, like I said, it's hard to, I cannot control it. The other thing is that sometimes it's hard to convey that to the public. So when it's windy and it's gorgeous like today, but earlier it was windy, it's hard for me to put in a conception. Well, yes, you can drive a car in this just fine, but it becomes unsafe to fly. And to kind of conceptualize that to the public, that there's more, just beyond what you see. It also has to go into your senses of what you're feeling in the airplane. So weather is the biggest stress and the hardest thing. We've had this in September. I put this into July. I've had one at different airports in August. And, you know, it doesn't really matter when you have it. It's going to be stressful regardless because July, you got the humidity and you got the clouds. Today you got the wind. October, end of September, beginning of October brings the hurricane season rain. So, you just got to pick a day and say that was the right day to do it.
0: What are a couple of things about the airport that you would like people to learn here today?
1: So, I'm going to keep it on Airport Day focus because my answer is always the airport is yours. It's the communities, and it is. But to give a different answer, I get a lot of questions on if we want to take a plane ride, how can we do that? Well, the airport has an on-field business that does flight lessons. And as part of that, that would be something that you could go through. So if anyone is feeling like they want to go for a plane ride or they have any interest in doing flight training, I would encourage them to reach out to Starlin Air, S-T-A-R-L-I-N, air.com, and they can schedule a ride and see if flight training is up for them. So that's a typical answer of me, but that's the top question I get for our airport day, so I'm going to put that out.
0: Well, they did some promotion on the radio station with their class, I think it was this past summer, so we appreciate that mention. And, again, we want to thank your sponsors on the air, Tri-County Bank and Trust, Hanson, Crawfordsville, Montgomery County Chamber of Commerce, and Taylor, Minette, Snyder, and Clutter. As they say at every event, you couldn't do it without the sponsors.
1: Correct, yeah. I mean, this is an event that's totally funded by the sponsors, and this year it's a break-even event. So all of that money goes towards being able to put this on. So without those sponsors, it's not possible.
2: Now, I got a personal question.
1: Uh-oh. Mm.
2: What are you doing tomorrow?
1: Nothing. Are you asking me out on a date?
2: No. I imagine after today, there'll be a little rest.
0: Make a mark on that tape. We may need that for the Christmas party.
1: I would say you don't need to wait till tomorrow. No. Have you been noticing me standing here? I've been bending my legs. I think I should have wore compression socks. Is this what it's like to get old? I don't know. Now that I'm saying this out loud.
2: Now, notice who she's looking at.
0: Make another mark on the tape.
2: It is.
1: I can feel it in my legs. I have been running around and standing. I mean, last year I felt like I had a little bit more control. For some reason this year I feel like I've been bonkers. So you don't even need to wait till tomorrow, Dave. I mean, you can ask me on the date for tomorrow, maybe. But tonight, I'll be resting.
2: Oh, okay.
0: This is this. How about those RC aircrafts over there, Lori? Hey, I tell you what, we have a lot of fun on the air. We have a whole lot of fun on Airport Day 2026, and I know, Lori, this facility is so important to the community. It's a great way to showcase it. And again, thanks for having us out. And we will look forward to more airport days in the future.
1: 2027.
0: That's right. That is Lori. Thank you. Thanks to Dave Long. Thanks to Matt Allen. Thanks to Rich Corp back at the radio station. And again, a big thank you to everyone who makes Airport Day 2026 or made Airport Day 2026 a smashing success. And we will have more coming up.
2: In fact,
0: going to Oktoberfest. Listen up for that. Starting at 4 o'clock, we'll be at Pike
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Luke Bryan, Country and She Knows It. I'm Bosch. Luke and Jason Aldean, by the way, have one more Double Down show this year, and it's a big one. It's in December at National Finals Rodeo. Here's Post Malone and Blake Shelton with Pour Me a Drink.

0: Jason Aldean, anytime soon. I'm Bosch. It's Saturday, October 3rd. Happy birthday if today's your birthday. You share with Gwen Stefani, who's 57, and Tommy Lee is 64. It's Bookshop Day, National Techies Day, and Frugal Fun Day. That's the only fun I have, that's for sure. What? I'm not cheap. I'm just frugal. Come on, man.
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8: 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Open Monday through Sunday at noon and open for lunch on Thursday and Friday with optional closing at 10. 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
9: Here's your WCDQ 106.3 forecast. Sunshine expected this afternoon with daytime highs approaching 70. Easterly winds 8 to 15 miles per hour. I'm meteorologist Jennifer Wojcicki. Right now, it's 66 degrees.
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0: Jelly Roll and Hands Up. I'm Bosch. Keith Urban's coming up next. They had this great question on socials today. The question was, why don't adults today seem adulty? Why don't adults today seem adulty? Here's some answers. You ready? They only seemed adulty because you were a kid. No one could afford anything that seems adulty. Because part of becoming an adult is realizing that a lot of adults are children in adult bodies. Welcome to the disappointing realization that adultier adults don't actually exist, and everyone stops growing up at around the age of 27 to 30. You know, I hate doing adulty things. How about you? I hate it. Especially that pesky bill paying. Yeah, that's way too adulty for me.
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16: Here's your WCDQ 106.3 forecast. Sunshine expected this afternoon with daytime highs approaching 70. Easterly winds 8 to 15 miles per hour. I'm meteorologist Jennifer Wojcicki.

0: Zach, John King, get to drinking. I'm Bosch on your Saturday with Carrie Underwood coming up next. Christmas shopping? Wow. A new survey finds that 34% of consumers have already started or plan to start their holiday shopping. Yeah, 25% say they started their holiday shopping early to spread the cost across several paychecks, a strategy that's especially popular with parents. You know something? I started my Christmas shopping last December 26th, when everything was half off. I'm frugal. What can I tell you?
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1: Turn the quiet up, turn the noise down.

0: Morgan Wallen, been by now. I'm Bosch. Time now for the honor group of the day. Today, I'd like to honor people who could stir the peanut butter well. You know, the natural peanut butter? My wife, Dawn, she buys that stuff. 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I get it all over the place. It doesn't stir well. It doesn't mix well. So if you stir the peanut butter well, I honor you today.
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3: Here's your WCDQ 106.3 forecast. Sunshine expected this afternoon, with daytime highs approaching 70. Winds out of the east, 8 to 15 miles per hour. I'm meteorologist Jennifer Wojcicki. Currently, it's 68 degrees.
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1: He's a ranch hand in a pinch, man. Hotter than the red on the cattle brand. 'Cause she's a gold digger with a quick trigger. A cast iron skillet.

0: want my horseback.
1: Dodie Johnson and Horseback. I'm Bosch. Kelsey Ballerini's coming up next. Well, here we go. TikTok is buzzing about ferritin face. Ferritin face, a term for dark under-eye circles, pale skin, and that permanently exhausted look. And unlike a lot of viral health trends, doctors say there may be actually something to it. Ferritin is a protein that stores iron, they say. And low levels can signal an iron deficiency, which affects nearly 1 in 3 adults. Common symptoms include fatigue, headaches, dizziness, and sometimes a washed-out appearance. You know something? When I first heard this, I ran to the mirror to see if I had ferritin face. But I have more like a ferret face, I think. Yeah, not too pretty.
2: The PAC Midwest Rodeo returns Saturday, October 10th. 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See steer and bull riding, barrel racing, mutton bussing, and bronc riding. 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It's the battle for the buckles at the PAC Midwest Rodeo. 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The PAC Midwest Rodeo, Saturday, October 10th, 2350 Indianapolis Road, Crawfordsville. Gates open at 3, rodeo starts at 6.
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13: 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Open Monday through Sunday at noon and open for lunch on Thursday and Friday with optional closing at 10. The Crawfordsville Moose Lodge No. 6 is a family center, social club, and charity organization. 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
14: Here's your WCDQ 106.3 forecast. Sunshine expected this afternoon with daytime highs approaching 70. Winds out of the east, 8 to 15 miles per hour. I'm meteorologist Jennifer Wojcicki. Currently, it's 68 degrees.
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0: That's Chris Young with I Didn't Come Here to Leave. I'm Bosch. Wiley Green's coming up next. Got some great news from Wendy's. Check it out. The chain's legendary T-Rex burger has resurfaced at a franchise in Edmond, Oklahoma, featuring a jaw-dropping 9 beef patties, 9 slices of cheese, and all the usual toppings stacked into one towering sandwich. The burger costs $30, and the location is even challenging customers to finish it in 9 minutes for a special prize and a T-shirt. The burger apparently has a cult following. $30 for the hamburger? I say that's $30 well spent. I'm going.
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0: Good afternoon. Well, slightly good evening, everyone, and welcome to live coverage. And I'm very excited about this live coverage from the Crawfordsville Oktoberfest, sponsored by Visit Montgomery County, the city of Crawfordsville, and Crawfordsville Main Street. Join me right here is Dave Long. Dave, it is absolutely beautiful, and you just got back from Airport Day.
1: Airport Day, the weather was outstanding, and this evening is just going to be just as great. I still don't see any clouds, so this is nice.
0: It is, and there's no, even though it was a fantastic year last year, there is no motocross to worry about. And joining us right here is also Heather Shirk, the director of the Visitors Bureau for Montgomery County. Heather, how are you today?
2: I'm doing great. Excited.
0: I'm very
2: ready for this to get going.
0: Yes, I am very excited about this too. So just for those who don't know, tell us about what's going to be going down this year.
2: All right. Well, it's gonna look similar, maybe not as, you know, like last year. Like you said, we had many more thousands of people, but we have had this event for, we think, 7 or 8 years. We're going to have to do a little checking in the history books, but we have lots of food, have lots of drinks. We're getting ready to have music. I think they'll probably hear here very shortly behind us. And we're going to have some fun games later. So yeah, we've got several vendors that'll be providing some good eats. Clues Brews is here from Lebanon with their beer. They do have a special Oktoberfest beer. Then, like I said, we have a lot of food vendors. Right now, getting ready to go on stage is Back Road Revival.
0: Ah, classic.
2: It's a trio from Ladoga. And so we're very, very excited about having them. And then we also, will have games from 5 to 6. And so included in that are the Steinhoist. We have a men's Steinhoist, a women's Steinhoist, and then we have a kids root beer hoist, and then we have the brat toss. So we will actually, I say we, they, participants, will be tossing raw brats back and forth, kind of the old egg toss or water balloon toss, whatever. That's kind of the concept of it. And they'll keep scooting back, and whoever wins that pair, and then the Steinhoist people as well, will win some gift certificates. That's sponsored by Crawfordsville Main Street. And so we're excited about that. And then Steve Trent and Small Town will go on at 6 o'clock. I talked to Steve a little bit earlier. Steve and I go way back. He actually was my wedding singer 25 years ago. So it's kind of fun, but, he said that he has a feeling a lot of people are excited because his concert got rained out in Ladoga during the Ladoga Fish Fry beginning of August. So he feels like a lot of people will come out and see him. And I think people are kind of filling in it's like church. They're kind of in the back right now.
1: Yeah.
2: But yeah, bring your lawn chairs. That's very important, or a blanket to sit on the grass. We'll have a lot of fun tonight, and it ends at 9 o'clock.
1: I see a lot of volunteers.
2: Yes. We have, two groups from Wabash College, so we're excited to get them here. You know, we talk a lot about wanting to get the students and the community interacting. So yeah, we're excited. I think I'm going to say it's about 10, because I think 5 came up and 5 more just came up. And we actually have the Wabash German Club that's here as one of the vendors. And I think they're going to be talking to people about German history and just different fun things about German. So they asked if they could participate, and we said absolutely. So we're excited to have them here tonight.
0: So yeah, that's one of the things that some people may not know, the history behind Oktoberfest. It's definitely very German inspired.
2: Yes.
0: Describe some of the what it takes to kind of the research that kind of goes into putting events such as this to kind of make it that more authentic feel.
2: Yeah. So Oktoberfest started, like we said, 7 or 8 years ago. We wanted to do something in the fall. We felt like our community were very, with our big events, are very spring and summer heavy, especially summer heavy. We wanted something in the fall. And so we were able to put this together. It actually goes all the way back to myself, Sue Lucas, who used to be the director. She's retired from Crawfordsville Main Street, and Jimmy Burrows. He was one of the owners of Backstep. We literally sat on the fourth floor of Fusion and was like, hey, this sounds like fun. And Jimmy obviously said, well, we have the beer. We'll make a special beer. And then Sue's like, well, we can get the games. And I'm like, well, I'll get the, get some, musical talent, and we'll see if we can get vendors. And I mean, that's just kind of how it all started. So it has kind of grown every year. You know, we've even had it one year. It was raining. We moved from back, or it was supposed to be here at Pike Place. We moved it back to Green Street at Backstep, and that worked as well. So very excited to keep it going. And I think it's an event somebody looks forward to every year.
1: And it's definitely a community event.
2: Definitely a community event.
1: This is one of the things small towns are good at.
2: Yes, absolutely. You know, and we've attracted people that from out of town that love, they maybe have Oktoberfest or beer or whatever they enjoy. They travel around. One year we had a bus.
1: Yeah, I was going to say that was last year, wasn't it, or 2 years ago?
2: 2 years ago.
1: Yes. And they were all dressed.
2: Yes.
1: They had a good time.
2: Yes. So it's always excited, and we do encourage people even to come dressed up if you want.
0: A couple more questions. I will say the first time I went to an Oktoberfest, the brat toss was kind of self-explanatory. You're tossing brats. Uh-huh. For those who don't know, what is a Steinhoist?
2: So a Steinhoist, we have 25-ounce steins that are filled with beer, and they have to basically keep kind of a 90-degree, like their arms straight out. Mm-hmm. So any kind of wavering or whatever, they get knocked out.
1: Be locked.
2: So, yeah, it's a lot of, I guess, bicep and maybe forearm strength, you know. And
0: I do a lot of planks.
2: Yes, exactly.
0: And where can people sign up for those?
2: Well, at the Visitors Bureau tent, and then we've also got some of the Wabash students that are walking around. It is limited. We have to limit it. But yeah, there's still time to get on the list and sign up.
0: Well, fantastic to hear. Thank you so much, Heather. We are very, very excited for this Oktoberfest, and we'll go on and let you get back to work here.
2: All right, sounds great.
0: And again, thank you very much, Heather. That was Heather Shirk, the director for Visit Montgomery County. Dave, it's absolutely setting up to be one of the more bigger Oktoberfests yet.
1: Yep, and the band is sounding great already. So get on down to Pike Place and enjoy an evening of entertainment, fun, and really fellowship. Find somebody here, you know.
0: Yeah. And say hello to us. We are currently right over here by the stage on the right-hand side with Thacker Revival playing right now. We'll be right here until 7 o'clock right here, both on 106.3 WCDQ and also on Thunder 103.9 WIMC. But, of course, come by over here and say hello to us. We got a couple of merch things. And also, if you want to talk with us on the radio, feel free to do so. 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
8: Here's your WCDQ 106.3 forecast. Sunshine expected this afternoon with daytime highs approaching 70. Winds out of the east, 8 to 15 miles per hour. I'm meteorologist Jennifer Wojcicki. Right now, it's 69 degrees.
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6: Here's your WCDQ 106.3 forecast. Sunshine expected this afternoon with daytime highs approaching 70. Winds out of the east, 8 to 15 miles per hour. I'm meteorologist Jennifer Wojcicki. Right now, it's 69 degrees.
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9: 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Dave, whichever one.
10: Yeah.
9: I gotta say, we have Peach and Long.
10: Yeah.
9: I gotta say, I can't believe we're at this point.
10: Right.
9: Oktoberfest.
11: It is. It is here. It is October 3rd. We've had a busy day. We had the activity at the airport, and we had airport day. And before that, we had the harvest celebration right here at Pike Place. We've got Back Road Revival on stage right now. We've got Visit Montgomery County selling T-shirts, and we've got a lot of vendors here. Steve Trent and Small Town coming up. It's going to be a big, well, it's already been a big Oktoberfest, and we've got several hours to go.
10: Yes, and you were talking about airport days. I saw a couple of the couples that were out at airport day.
9: They're here.
10: Down here. So, you know, one-stop shopping in Crawfordsville today for beginning from, what, 11 or all morning and afternoon, and now you're here, and we got a lot of things to do, and pretty soon it's Curtis's.
9: Yeah.
10: Thing. The games.
11: The games are coming. Don't forget, it is free to get into Oktoberfest. Yes. We're at Pike Place. Of course, you know, the food is, you got to pay for that and the beverages. But to come here and watch people throw brats and hoist steins, it's free.
9: Hoist steins.
10: Yeah. Hoisting.
11: Hoisting those steins.
10: Yes.
9: And there are, I believe, several volunteers from Wabash College going around picking up some contestants right here. I do got to ask, how did airport day go?
10: Oh, how'd the airport go, David?
11: You know, the airport went very well. You know, we had a great time out there, and it's always fun to see the kids take the airplane rides and talk to the folks with the warbirds, and we learned that what they made, one plant that made organs eventually used the piping for planes.
10: Yes.
11: We learned about that. We learned so much when we're out there, and it's just a positive event, and so happy that it was a blue sky day and we got it all in.
10: Oh, yes. And even if you didn't fly, it was nice. You could just stand around, watch the helicopters fly, and they had World War II planes there that you could ride in. And one of the tips, though, if you're interested, next year, about this time, you or a little soon, you need to start looking for advertisements so you can reserve. A lot of folks, not a lot, some showed up thinking they could get a ride in the free rides, and that has to be reserved ahead of time.
11: Put that on your calendar first part of September to look out for that.
10: Yep. Yep.
11: The game stuff is getting ready.
9: That's right. This is it right here. This is why Conrad Fest is all
10: down,
9: about.
10: Down, Curtis, down.
9: I'm not sure what the order from what the order will be, but I do believe there will be, when we're talking about Gratas, Steinhoist, Root Beer Hoist, and a costume contest. That's going to be here from 5 until 6 p.m. We'll have live coverage for that. It's going to be so much fun. And, of course, Steve Trent will be here from 6 until 9 by the time when the event kind of wraps up here at around 9 o'clock. So keep it right here on WCDQ and also on Thunder 103.9 WIMC. Until then, we'll be back right here at 5 o'clock. We'll see if we can get Backroad Revival right here for the 5 o'clock hour right here on WIMC. But for right now, you're listening to live coverage right here of the 2026 Oktoberfest right here on 106.3 WCDQ.
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0: 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If you just missed it on WIMC, we did full coverage of the broad toss, and we talked to a couple of the winners. It looked like it was a record right there, Dave.
1: Yes, it was. That's by far the longest throws we've seen since they've been doing this, I think. They were running out of room.
2: So. Who was the coverage brought to you by?
0: Visit Montgomery County, the city of Crawfordsville.
2: I got him.
0: Crawfordsville
2: being, I got you, too.
0: Okay.
2: You got it, yeah.
0: Okay.
2: Anyway,
1: yeah.
2: Hey, congratulations, Dryden Vance and Molly Ramey.
0: Yes.
2: They won it, and they're coming out of Putnam County, Greencastle.
0: So coming up right here, the reason why we had to pull away was to kind of give more space for the radio. Right now, it's the root beer hoist. This is for children. So I'm not quite sure because it's bottled. Like I mentioned, it's bottled root beer. It's A&W root beer, and right now they're getting lined up right here. Let's kind of see what happens. I'm not sure. Okay.
1: We're going over the rules.
0: Okay, so kind of the same thing for the side. I'm not sure if there's a big difference because it's bottled, but yeah. So they have to hold their arms out as straight as they can, and off they go.
1: And that's a big bottle.
0: It is a big bottle. Okay, so yes, so they have to hold it up as straight as they possibly can. And it takes a lot of arm strength. We do have one out.
1: Good job. One down.
0: One down, still ready to go.
3: Thank you for participating. Ah, and another one falls off.
2: I got the winner.
1: Okay.
2: I got the winner. I know who's going to win this.
0: Oh.
2: I got this.
0: We got predictions right here.
2: I know who's going to win this. I don't know. My winner's fading. My winner is fading. The elbow's kind of moving to the body.
0: So
2: I don't know.
0: Much money is going to
2: get straight
0: lost.
2: Out.
3: There you go. Straight out. Straight out.
0: Oh. I could see. Can you see, like,
2: down to four.
0: In their face?
1: Yeah.
0: You could see the struggle. You could see the struggle. Come on. You guys got
2: the
0: this.
2: The elbow's coming in
1: on
2: my winner. The guy is about ready to lose it. And the
1: suffering.
2: I thought she was going to win it.
1: Yep.
2: So we got three
0: left, it looks like.
2: Oh!
0: Two on left. Two left.
2: People.
0: Look at them go.
1: And
2: this guy.
1: Gotta
0: breathe.
1: Oh,
0: it's
1: breaking.
0: The arms are starting to look at each other.
2: It's going to be. their elbows are both getting in a little bit toward the midsection.
1: Yeah.
2: The guy, though, is losing it.
0: Yeah.
2: I don't.
3: Good job to both of the final two contestants.
1: I say
2: we got it.
0: It's two winners.
2: Good crowd here today.
0: Yeah. They,
2: my goodness.
0: The crowd's starting to build up
2: people.
0: Right here.
1: Yep.
0: Oh, man. That's great.
3: One last time, guys. Everybody give it up for our final contestants, for the kids.
2: For you kids at home, just. I think about a 28-ounce bottle of root beer, and you can work out for next year.
1: Yeah, yep. Heavy lifting.
3: Hey, as you get your beer, come over here to the center of the grass area.
0: Okay.
3: Started.
0: Now this should be the Stein hoist.
1: Yes.
0: As they kind of get ready to set up right here, we're going to go ahead and go back to music. 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

0: But hey,
1: what?
2: Welcome back to live coverage right here. The women's Steinhoist at the 2026 Property Oktoberfest is going on right now. Competition's still very stiff. Did someone get out? I don't think I saw anyone get out yet.
3: Let's keep our thumbs down. Can't put your thumb on top. Don't be hooking it. There we go. We're learning. Everybody's doing good. I see a couple of you girls are focused.
2: Yeah, there's a couple. Are driven to win, Dave. They're driven to win.
1: They're driven. Yes.
4: Hold that thought.
1: Yes. This is definitely when you want to be a holdout.
3: I don't know if you guys know, but Backroom Revival talked about this earlier.
2: Now, can anyone guess how big this cup is, like in terms of
1: pounds-wise?
2: Yeah. I'll say it's your traditional kind of mug that whenever you think of a glass mug.
4: They were allowed to partake a little bit of the Stein before the competition.
1: Apparently.
4: It looks like, yeah, they got a little...
3: Okay, square your shoulders up. No more sideways. Shoulders face to me. Yeah.
1: And that is definitely harder than it looks.
2: Yes. Oh, I can't... Yeah. Yeah. Oh, we got one out.
3: We can tell who the youngest was. Oh, I'm just going to pass the beard off. Another one down.
2: Yep. Looks like things are getting...
1: Another one down.
4: I think one of them tapped out.
1: Oh, okay.
2: That one was good. That one was good. I'll give you
4: like that.
2: That
4: one, okay.
2: Yeah. I like that one. One by one.
1: It's picking up now.
2: It's picking up, yeah. It was initially... It was a good full minute or two.
1: Yeah.
2: Okay, I can't quite. I could count five, six. I think I count six. Now five. Oh, man.
3: Good job.
2: Again, if you're just now tuning in, you'll listen to live coverage from the 2026 Crawfordsville Oktoberfest, sponsored by Visit Montgomery County, the city of Crawfordsville, and Crawfordsville Main Street, right here on WCDQ.
3: I still see a couple of you girls that look like.
2: It's going on a Pike Place.
4: It does look like a couple of them are really locked in. Ah, I thought Green was going to...
2: Green shirt.
4: Green had a good start. I thought...
2: We are down to four. It looks like we're down to four. One of them is starting... I could feel... Oh, man.
1: She lost it.
3: All right, third place. Everybody get a round of applause. We got three left.
2: And we'll see if we can get the winner here. We'll see if we can get the
4: winner. Steve Trennan, small town, watching.
2: Two down. Or we're two left. Two left.
3: Jamie Smith.
4: Ooh.
3: Jamie Smith's crowd. Let's go. Cheer up. What's your name, young lady? Heather Byler. Let's go. Let's get loud.
2: Okay. Jamie and Heather, it looks like, are the final two for this year's Oktoberfest for the Steinhoist.
1: And they look committed.
2: They look very committed. I can.
1: Oh, there she goes.
2: Oh!
1: Yeah.
2: I believe that was Jamie.
3: Crawfordsville's give a round of applause for Jamie Smith.
2: Jamie Smith.
1: Yes.
2: Is your winner for the Steinhoist for the 2026 Crawfordsville Oktoberfest, and that was a fantastic thing. Dave, we have Backroad Revival here with us.
4: We'll try to get Jamie on a little bit later. We've got Tyler, Katie, and Sam, Backroad Revival, and Tyler, great performance here. And this is, they got coming up with a Steinhoist, but were you waiting? The men's Steinhoist, okay. I've been waiting for all the moments, but here, Tyler, a little bit about, I know you've been around the state. Backroad Revival has been around, I think, 4 or 5 years. So give us what's going on currently with the band.
5: Yeah, we're actually kind of winding down for a little of a season because, as we announced tonight, Sam is expecting a little one here late November. And so we're going to take a little maternity leave, if you will, in the winter and spring months, and then next summer get back into festival season and that sort of thing. We got a couple more shows in Danville and a couple areas here between now and then. This is our last big festival of the year, and then get back to... And then, Cover Bridge Festival, we're going to the Clay Plant down in Rockville, so it's going to be a good time. Yeah, it'll be good.
4: Sam, a little excitement as far as being on stage and in 9 weeks, right?
0: Yes. Yep, 9 weeks. I'll be able to get my full lung capacity back.
4: Now, is this your first child?
0: My third.
4: Third, okay. So you're a veteran of this.
0: Yeah, yes, yes. And Katie is my midwife, so she has to be on leave too to help me out. So
4: wow, so you're all connected, and a Backroad Revival. You're singing Four Non Blondes. You're singing Dolly Parton. You kind of cover everything.
0: Yes, yep. We love to do a little bit of everything for everybody.
4: And where do you get the Katie? Where do you get the influence for the music, and where do you kind of come up with your playlist?
6: Yeah, we love all kinds of country music. We listen to, Ella Langley and Lainey Wilson and Tyler Childers. Those are some of our favorite ones that we love to do, but we also love to do the old stuff too, like Elvis and Johnny Cash and all of that. It's really fun to do music from like all different generations that everybody can enjoy.
4: Great mix of music. And again, Tyler, Sam, and Katie, we appreciate it. Great job, and we'll see you, I know, sometime down the road.
5: Yeah, thanks, Dave. We appreciate you guys having us on.
0: Thank you.
4: We've got the winner of the Steinhoist female category. It is Jamie, right? Okay, Dave and Curtis have them.
2: Yes. So, Jamie, first of all, congratulations. It looked like it was a really stiff competition, Jamie.
1: Yeah.
2: So, like, what are your thoughts?
7: What are my thoughts?
2: Yeah.
7: I clean for a living, so.
2: Oh, yeah? what did you win again? What was your?
7: I don't know. I didn't open it.
2: Oh, you didn't open it yet.
1: Gift certificate.
2: Oh, it's a gift certificate. Gotcha. Yeah. So, just talk about the strategy. You know, right, guys, I mean,
7: none?
2: And again, just is there anyone that you want to say hello to? Right here on the radio.
3: I'm trying to figure out who I think.
7: My husband, Adam Smith.
2: Well, thank you very much, Jamie. A big congratulations.
1: Wait a minute.
2: Oh, Dave, you have a couple.
1: Wait a minute.
2: Yeah.
1: Told me your
2: arm was tired. I love that. I got a photo of a.
1: That's a good one. A lot of muscle there.
2: And again, we'll post all of those photos right here on WCDQ. Big thank you again, Jamie. Again, that was Jamie Smith. Right now, what's going on is now the men's Steinhoist. I do believe it looks like we have a little bit of.
1: I'd say about 15. It looks like from,
2: yeah, about 15.
1: Or close.
2: Yeah.
3: Are you out, brother? All right, thanks for competing.
2: Okay, we do have one down.
3: Right, Stanley, the guys have a real focus right now. A couple of you, his hands are shaking.
2: See, one of the things I like is that you notice how some of them, they kind of arch their back a little bit, and like this, they really try to pull some of the strength.
1: Yeah.
2: And this is the same size of glass right here as for the women's.
3: Gentleman, Mr. Garver, has won this 5 years in a row. For whatever reason, he was unable to attend this year. So we are going to crown a new
2: one by one
3: Steinhoist champion of the Crawfordsville Oktoberfest.
1: You know, I think some of these people have been practicing. I'm not sure.
2: Yeah, you can tell. You can tell the. I mean, think about it. Like, you ever see, like, the montages?
1: Yes.
2: From, like, Rocky and all of them doing the...

0: is not wavering. Yeah, he might be shaking a little bit.
1: No, it is.
0: Just having said that,
2: you had to say that.
0: I know. Yeah. I have that event. I have that power over Steinhoist.
1: Yeah, I can.
0: I try to use my powers for good.
1: Well, most of the younger ones don't normally hold their beer out that long. It's usually gone.
0: Dave, never afraid.
2: I believe we're down to 8. I think we're now down to 7. I'm not quite sure.
3: How's it going down here? Am I still relaxing?
2: Yeah, I think I count 7.
0: Ah, Wabash.
2: Oh! Crowd's going wild. They are surrounding here at Pike Place as the Steinhoist.
1: Another one. I thought he was going to be finalist.
2: Okay.
3: Yeah. Give it up one time. What's your name, brother? Carversville, give it up
2: this
3: to Joe.
2: For
0: Joe.
1: This gentleman in front of us hasn't flinched moved.
2: So
1: anything.
2: I will say that is who my money is on, yeah. I will say.
0: Four guys are left.
2: Oh, three. We're down to 3.
0: Well,
3: oh, yeah, Jason's chilling. What's
0: going on with
3: your elbow? Blue shirt. You got you with the elbow.
0: He's got
2: not
0: two.
2: Flinching.
0: This guy has been strong in front of us.
2: He's not flinching one bit.
0: This guy has been strong
2: in front
0: of us.
2: He's out.
0: It's.
1: Yep.
2: Guys, got a big thumbs up.
3: Sean, let's go. Sean needs your help. Let's go.
2: Oh, I could see. I could see the. He's trying.
0: He's ready to go.
2: The guy on the far side of us.
1: Yeah.
2: He's trying.
1: Yeah. He's shaking.
2: Oh.
1: This guy is not moving.
2: Yeah, he's looking at us. Yeah, keep the eye contact. I'm brewing for both.
0: A little trash talking.
2: Oh.
3: Excited to see.
2: He's not even flinching the guy
1: I know,
2: in front of
1: he's
2: us.
1: Not,
2: and he's just.
1: God.
0: He's ready to go. There is no way.
1: Nope,
0: there's no way
1: the
0: he can win.
2: We are now, I think we're at minute 5, aren't we?
1: Yes. Yay.
2: And we have a winner. And he takes the drink of victory.
1: He's consuming the evidence.
2: Consuming the evidence. Oh, man.
1: That was a exciting.
2: That was really, yes.
1: They usually go a little faster than that.
2: Yeah. Now he's going to come over here. Yeah. We have to get a word. We have to.
0: Well, Jason, you have won. You are from the great state of Tennessee. Welcome to Crawfordsville. When did you decide you were going to enter the Steinhoist competition?
4: Whenever my wife come over and hand me this mug, said, get up there, boy. You've been waiting on you.
0: Did you have any, I mean, have you done this before?
4: No, sir, I haven't. I'm just a religious drinker.
0: One for one. Hopefully you're a country music fan and a fan of our 106.3 station. So, again, what are your thoughts? What does this mean to you?
4: I enjoyed it. I love Indiana. Crawfordsville is a wonderful town. I enjoy everybody up here. I love it up here. So,
0: well, congratulations on winning the Steinhoist.
2: Yes.
0: Buddy, you got it done.
4: Thank you, sir. I appreciate you.
0: Thank you.
1: Now you can turn
0: Jason.
1: Pro.
2: You have to turn pro.
0: He volunteered and he persevered.
2: Without flinching, I didn't see a single flinch.
1: No.
2: That was amazing.
0: No, he was unflappable.
2: And again, right here, we have the costume contest. We're going to take a short break right here. We'll be back right here on WCDQ 106.3 from Oktoberfest.
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0: 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Open Monday through Sunday at noon and open for lunch on Thursday and Friday with optional closing at 10. The Crawfordsville Moose Lodge No. 6 is a family center, social club, and charity organization. 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
4: Here's your WCDQ 106.3 forecast. Sunshine expected this afternoon with daytime highs approaching 70. Winds out of the east, 8 to 15 miles per hour. I'm meteorologist Jennifer Wojcicki. Right now, it's 69 degrees.
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7: Here's your WCDQ 106.3 forecast. Sunshine expected this afternoon with daytime highs approaching 70. Winds out of the east, 8 to 15 miles per hour. I'm meteorologist Jennifer Wojcicki. Right now, it's 69 degrees.
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0: Welcome back to live coverage from the 2026 Crawfordsville Oktoberfest. 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I do apologize. We have Steve Trenton, Small Town, starting things off with a bang right here on the main stage. And there's also just across the street another one that's about to take the stage right here at the Vanity Theater. And Jeff is going to talk about it. Jeff, how are you today?
1: Yeah, their show opened last night, had a great show. It is Murder on the Orient Express. That's Agatha Christie novel. And it's got a lot of a great mystery to it, and a lot of funny moments too. But the set is incredible. We built basically a mock-up of a train on stage. So come out and see us. We have a show tonight at 7, tomorrow at 2:30. Tickets are available online at Sugar Creek Players Vanity Theater. The show runs next Friday, Saturday at 7, and Sunday is our closing day next week at 2:30. So come out and see us, support the local theater.
0: Yeah, absolutely. So your next show is about one more hour right here. For those, without spoiling anything, give a brief summary for those who are not aware of the story of Murder on the Orient Express.
1: Basically, there's a murder. A little girl is murdered. It happened in New York. Now, there's all these people on the train leaving from Istanbul, and someone on the train, not saying who, committed the murder. And Detective Perrault, Hercule Perrault, is a great French detective, and he's trying to solve the case. And it'll surprise you on who actually may have been the killer.
0: Oh, I bet. So, talk a little bit. Is it a musical? Is it a comedy? Is it mostly just a straight detective?
1: This is not a musical. This is straight play. Like I said, we got some pretty good laughs last night. Some of the scenes are pretty funny. We were happy to see that the crowds caught on, because some of it is very subtle humor, but it's funny.
0: And one of the nice things about the Vanity is all the actors are local.
1: Yes. We have everyone's basically local. I think one of our producers lives in Brownsburg, but we don't hold that
0: close
1: against her.
0: That's close, yeah.
1: And a lot of them have been in shows, many shows. One of the leads, he's one of the bigger characters. Actually, it's his first time ever being on stage, and he did a phenomenal job last night. He was great. So I've lived here for 40 years. I went to North Montgomery, graduated in 87.
0: Hey.
1: So I have a degree in theater, and I'm just getting back into doing it here at Vanity. And I'm so basically, I helped build the sets quite a bit. I'm also in the show. I have a small part.
0: I do want to ask about that, the set pieces. Talk about, what style you were going to in terms of the visual elements for this show.
1: Yeah, this, with a small theater, you're really confined by what you can do. I mean, a standard proscenium theater is 65 to 75 feet sometimes. This is a very, it's a small town theater. So you're kind of constrained by what you can build, what you can do. There's no place to send the sets out to the sides and the wings. There's nowhere to fly the sets up. So basically, you got to build all that into the show to where you can have the things on stage, move some stuff off as necessary, but you use a lot of lighting to light up where you want the people to look at. So worked out really good. I was surprised by how well the train came out. The actual train.
0: Oh, wow.
1: It's the front of the outside front of the train. And when it moves away, the inside of the train is exposed. And not many people will notice, but the windows match on the inside of the train. It's actually, everything matches to what the outside looked like. So
0: wow.
1: It's Yeah, it came out really good. I was surprised. They had a lot of compliments last night about it. So.
0: That's excellent. And a couple more questions. Ticket proceeds, of course, will go to support the band here to continue, like the set pieces, all the work that goes into creating these type of shows.
1: Yes, all the ticket sales, that all goes towards the Vanity. You know, all of us, we volunteer our time. And so it's, you know, they use it for sets, for paying the bills.
2: Hey,
1: but first time, yeah, it's a really, really cool theater. I mean, for a small town theater, they put on some great shows. That last one, Rock of Ages, was really good. Yeah. I went to see that one. That's kind of when I decided, I'm like, you know, I got to get back into theater. I got time. I can go help. So, yeah, I went and auditioned, and we've got auditions, I believe, this weekend. It's an online auditions for the Christmas show.
0: Wow. I can't believe it's coming up already. Wow.
1: The production schedules are tight. It's about 6 weeks.
0: Yeah.
1: So it goes really fast. Just go to online to either Vanity Theater or the Sugar Creek Players Vanity Theater. That's where you can get tickets. I believe you... Sad to say, I don't remember if you can get walk in and get tickets. I'm sure they'll let you. but normally, you just buy them online.

0: Maybe I'm not positive about that one. But yeah, it's relatively inexpensive with AMC movie theater shut down. Hey, come see some live theater.
1: Yeah.
0: It's better than the movies.
1: I do want to ask about, so is this the first show you've auditioned and performed at the Vanity?
0: No, actually, I've laid out for a while. Last show I did here was Fiddler on the Roof, and anybody out there remembers that? It was, has to be 20 plus years ago.
1: Yeah.
0: It's been a while, but had a great time doing that one. That's when I grew the beard for that show, so I've had it ever since.
1: Now, for those who want to audition for Vanity Theater shows, now again, 6 weeks is a pretty brief time to practice, to memorize your lines for. How long? A 2 hour long show, you'd say?
0: Yeah, this one's about an hour and 45.
1: Yeah. So what advice would you give to those who either this is their first show, the last show they did was in high school, middle school? What advice would you give for that audition process?
0: Really, it's, you know, when we have the open auditions, just come on down. Everybody just piles in there. They'll have you fill out a little kind of resume, let them know who you are, and then you go up, you get to read, you know, you'll read for them. There's, I believe, for the musical stuff, they may have you sing, and, you know, it's fun. It's no pressure. No, you know, they're not going to yell at you or anything. They'll pretty much just, you know, go up, do your thing. It's pretty simple, and I don't know, it's fun. The youth shows that we do in the summer, we got one coming up in the spring. You know, those are a great time for kids to get in there, try it out. Hey, if you don't want to be on stage, my daughter loves theater, but she doesn't want to be on stage. She wants to help backstage.
1: With the tech,
0: we always have technical stuff we need help with. I always need help building sets. I'll take anybody that can paint. We'll always take help. Yeah,
1: it's a lot of work.
0: Yeah,
1: there's a lot more to it than just seeing what's in front of you. There's a lot in the back too.
0: Yes, there is quite a bit. We've always got something. You would not believe the amount of rooms in the theater upstairs. There's props and costumes and wood shopping. It's a maze. So we'll show you around so you don't get lost.
1: Yeah.
0: But it is a maze up there.
1: Well, thank you very much, Jeff. One more time, say the show dates for Murder on the Orient Express, the Vanity.
0: Okay, we've got a show tonight at 7. Still got time if you want to get down here. Doors open at 6:30. We've got a show tomorrow. It's a matinee. It's at 2:30. Our next shows will be next Friday at 7. Doors open at 6:30. And Saturday, that would be the 9th and 10th. And then the 11th, we'll have the closing show. It's a matinee also. So come on down and see us.
1: Absolutely. Well, thank you very much. I do apologize. What's your last name again, Jeff?
0: Morris.
1: Jeff Morris.
0: Yep.
1: Again, that was Jeff Morris for the Vanity Theater. Again, for the Murder on the Orient Express playing right now, just across the street from where we are right here at Pike Place at the Vanity Theater. If you're just now tuning in, if you can hear the live music, that is Steve Trent and Small Town at the Crawfordsville Oktoberfest. We'll be here until 7 o'clock right here. Dave Long, hello.
2: Hello.
1: 20 minutes. the atmosphere.
2: Oh, God.
1: Really?
2: I've been watching the crowd, and they are really into Small Town right now.
1: They are. Yeah. And Small Town is really into their performance.
2: Yeah, it's a great crowd, but as I said on one of the breaks, we still got plenty of room to get down here and get a good seat. It's going to be beautiful. Weather right now is a lot better than it was last night.
1: Yeah. Oh, absolutely,
2: so
1: yes.
2: Get in your car and drive on down to Pike Place and enjoy some free music and great food.
1: Great food. Don't forget to bring your lawn chair for the seating right here at Pike Place. We'll be right back here with some more live coverage. Again, a big thank you to Jeff for the Vanity Theater. We'll continue right here on 106.3 WCDQ.
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5: Here's your WCDQ 106.3 forecast. Mainly clear skies tonight with a low of 44. Winds out of the east around 5 miles per hour. Sunshine expected tomorrow, 75. I'm meteorologist Jennifer Wojcicki. Right now, 68.
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2: This weather forecast is brought to you by the Crawfordsville Moose Lodge No. 6. Open Monday through Sunday at noon and open for lunch on Thursday and Friday with optional closing at 10. The Crawfordsville Moose Lodge No. 6 is a family center, social club, and charity organization. 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
8: Here's your WCDQ 106.3 forecast. Mainly clear skies tonight with a low of 44. Winds out of the east around 5 miles per hour. Sunshine expected tomorrow, 75. I'm meteorologist Jennifer Wojcicki. Right now, 68.
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0: 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The sun is starting to come down, starting to get a little bit cooler. We got Steve Trent and Small Town coming performing right now, and also joining us, Heather Shirk again. Heather, how are you? You're back. That's right. I got to say, absolutely tremendous crowd right here tonight.
1: The crowd is amazing. You know, I think we've got a good mix of weather, music, food, and drink, and, you know, just community. And so it's nice to see.
0: And here in about 15 minutes, the county's potentially biggest chicken dance.
1: Yeah,
0: now,
2: it's big.
1: It's big, yeah. You know, we try to get everybody involved so we can count our attendance. But we definitely think that... We know Montgomery County, we got that record. I'm going to test maybe even, I know the Western Indiana region, and maybe even Indiana.
0: Wow.
2: So many neat games. We had the Steinhoist, we had the Brat Toss. There was a lot of excitement and a lot of fun. This has really turned into a tradition of the fall.
1: Absolutely, yeah. I think people look forward to it. And I have to say, the Brat Toss winners that you interviewed, and then they were part of the costume contest, have never been, and they told it they'll be back next year. So that's what we want to hear. And, you know, it's great. I think it's great to see. I see familiar faces, but I see faces that are new, too.
2: You've got T-shirts still for sale, right? Selling T-shirts?
1: Yeah, we've got T-shirts and the smaller signs and the pin, lapel pins.
0: So I got to ask about the Steinhoist. You know, just, I mean, my goodness, what, for those who want to go next year, what would you say is a good strategy to outlast?
1: I mean, I need to work on those, like, the arm, you know, shoulder and bicep, the forearm, you know. They want to participate. They just kind of find something heavy and then, you know, go with it.
0: The winner for the men's was from Tennessee.
1: Yeah, Tennessee. I think he said he was working over in Lebanon at the data center. So, yeah, pretty cool that we've, you know, invited. You have people here from out of state.
2: He decided to participate day of. In fact, I guess event of. His wife said, hey, here's a Stein.
1: Okay.
2: Get to hoisting it.
1: And I tell you, I think he could have gone a lot. He could have filled our time.
2: He looked pretty good.
1: I mean, he was not shaky or anything.
2: Well, it's a great night. Steve Trent always packs them in here, and this is a great crowd. I'd say a couple thousand people here for Oktoberfest 2026.
1: Yeah, absolutely. Steve does bring the crowd, and, you know, he's been performing a long time, and it's great to have his group back together, and it's great to have him here.
0: Well, I do have one more question, because right now is the Downtown Scarecrow.
1: Oh, our Downtown Scarecrow Showdown. Yes. Yeah, it... If you haven't been, I highly suggest coming out. If you go to Visit Montgomery County, our Facebook page and our website, you'll find the map. They're all downtown Crawfordsville except one, Scoops down in Newmarket.
0: Oh, wow.
1: They've got it. They want to participate, so they're a part of it. But they're tremendous. There's not one the same. Many of them have used materials and things from their business or representation of their business, and they're really, really cool. So we've got Mo outside of Fusion 54. He's our scarecrow, and you can kind of see his travels. He's got a suitcase and different places he's been. But, yeah, there are a lot of really, really cool scarecrows, and it's going to – we've had people say, can we do this again next year? So we're going to do that. And we're also looking at maybe some ideas to do things quarterly like that. It really got people engaged and excited.
0: Yeah. To me, you know, because I walked around the city the morning of when it was still dark out. It really adds to the atmosphere.
1: Yes, absolutely.
0: Of
1: Halloween. And something that we talked about, it would be a great family activity if you're staying here for fall break. You could take it out. I actually met a family earlier today. They've broken them up into sections. So they visited this part of South Washington today, and they're going to do the other, you know, do the others as they have time. So it's a lot of fun to do that and get your selfie taken and you know, tag us in it, and we'd be happy to help share it.
0: Now, one more question before we go. It's the end of the year, if you can believe it or not.
1: I know.
0: What else do we have to look forward to from Vincent Montgomery County as we get into the holiday season?
1: Yeah, so this is our last big event, but we'll help promote all the holiday shopping and activities. We got the parade, Christmas parade coming up. Downtown Party Night, we'll help promote those. But this is our last big one. But we're looking, actually, a little tidbit. We're 40 years old in 2027, so look for some special things to come from Visit Montgomery County in 2027.
0: Well, I am very excited right here. Again, Heather, thank you so much for joining us. And again, Oktoberfest, really big crowd, a whole lot of fun.
2: Come on by. Yeah, it's still time, going on until 9 o'clock.
0: And again, we'll be here one more time. This is unfortunately the last one for WCDQ. But again, we'll be back here on WIMC right here for the 2026 Crawfordsville Oktoberfest. 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

0: Jacob Hackworth is his name. That is a new song called What Took You So Long. Jacob has been in Nashville for a few years now writing songs. Here's some cowboy wisdom to think about this weekend. Is it more suspicious to board an airplane wearing a parachute or to board a boat wearing a life jacket?
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7: Here's your WCDQ 106.3 forecast. Mainly clear skies tonight with a low of 44. Winds out of the east around 5 miles per hour. Sunshine expected tomorrow, 75. I'm meteorologist Jennifer Wojcicki. Currently, it's 62 degrees.
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4: Here's your WCDQ 106.3 forecast. Mainly clear skies tonight with a low of 44. Winds out of the east around 5 miles per hour. Sunshine expected tomorrow, 75. I'm meteorologist Jennifer Wojcicki. Currently, it's 62 degrees.
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